0: drove the leaders on. By midstream, they were forced to swim. But still, the point was kept. The first of the Longhorns reached shallow water on the far side. Slowly, they climbed the bank. The race was over.
1: Good work, Silver. Good work, boy.
0: On the opposite side, the great herd of buffalo raced by. And all the rest of that day, the trail crew watched them. The race was over. The

0: 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One night, over a week later, Dirk Reynolds found Borneo Smith in the Silver Slipper.
1: Oh,
2: hello, Dirk. Sit down and have a drink.
1: Yeah, I got news.
2: Another trail herd come in?
1: Yeah.
2: The news of West Piggy and Pigs?
1: It's their herd.
2: What?
1: Yeah.
2: It can't be.
1: They took a walk down to the corrals. They were just checking in the last few head.
2: You saw Piggy and Pigs?
1: Yeah. Follow them to Benson's office.
2: They're there now.
1: That's right. When they walk out, Miss Peggy will have $30,000.
2: She's got plenty of time to get back to San Jose. You pay off that note?
1: If we let her, boss.
2: Yeah.
1: Benson's office is down a couple of blocks. There's nothing doing around there this time of night. It's darker than pitch.
2: Well,
1: when they walk out of that office with the money, we could be waiting for them.
2: The shots will be heard.
1: Well, they don't pay much attention to gunshots in Dodge City.
2: That's right. Anything goes and no questions asked. Come on.
0: Footsteps sounded on the board sidewalk, moving away from the glare of the cafes and into the darkness where the offices of the cattle buyers were located. Footsteps drawing closer and closer to the one light in the district. Then, silence. The door of Benson's office opened and Peggy and Tex stepped out onto the porch.
3: Tex, wait a minute.
4: What?
3: Perhaps I should have taken a check after all.
4: Well, you'd have an awful lot of trouble cashing it in San Jose.
3: Oh, I suppose you're right. Now what do we do?
4: There's a stage leaving for the South in half an hour. I'm going to put you on it.
3: You mean you're not coming with me?
4: Well, I've got to find myself another job.
3: What for? I want you to come home and be the foreman of my ranch.
4: Thanks, Peggy, but it's one thing to be the boss of a trail herd, and it's another to be a ranch foreman. There's a lot about me you don't know. There's things I wouldn't like you to hear.
3: Well, I've heard them, Tex Cameron. They don't make a bit of difference. Matt Man told me all about what happened at Bennett City.
4: He did?
3: He seems to think more of you than you think of yourself. And I'm inclined to agree with him.
4: You mean that, Peggy?
3: Well, I...
4: Come on, we're catching that stage together.
5: Hey, you two, get him. What the...
6: My hand!
7: All right, Sheriff. Arrest them.
4: That's Dirk and Borneo.
3: I'm a Masked Man.
7: Take out your hands, you two.
8: No, my hand's broken.
7: The Masked Man just shot the gun out of your hand.
2: I didn't have anything to do with this.
7: We've been following your sidewinder for the last hour. We heard you give him the order to shoot. You're both under arrest for attempted murder.
2: No, you can't.
7: There's a law in Dodge City now, and you're going to find out that it works fast.
3: How do you like that, Borneo?
7: Come on, you're heading for jail.
3: Adios. Where's the masked man?
4: Oh, he's gone.
3: Oh, I wish I could have thanked him.
4: Same here. He saved the herd, and then he saved our lives.
3: He promised that he'd take care of Borneo and Dirk, and he did.
4: Yeah. I guess we should have expected that. Promise from the Lone Ranger is as good as gold.
3: As good? Oh, Tex, it's better.
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guy what takes his time. I'm going for any time. 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Got no use for fancy driving. 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

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What a lullaby would be supplied to have a guy what takes his time. Oh, a guy what takes his time, I'll go for any time. A hasty job really spoils a master's touch. I don't like a big commotion, I'm a demon for slow motion or such. Why should I deny that I would die to know a guy what takes his time? There isn't any fun in getting something done if you're rushed when you have to make the grade. I can spot an amateur, appreciate a connoisseur at his trade.

0: I just happen to think.
1: You mean quit playing?
0: I have a letter.
1: Oh, a letter?
0: Here's an open letter to the boys in the air, on land, or foam. Mm-hmm. While you're scrapping over there, we're getting in the scrap back home.
2: You're not getting by that.
0: I know.
2: Right in the groove.
0: And you know that. Let's have some more coffee?
1: Yeah, let's
0: have man, that's out. No more coffee in the pot.
2: Uh-huh.
0: No more sugar in the drawer. But, guys, oh, gee, what care we if it's going to help win the war?
2: Hmm? Yeah, no more bacon on the pig.
0: Right.
2: No more butter in the store. Mm. But we will lean on margarine if it's going to help win the war.
0: Is he? You know, we don't need cuffs on trouser legs, and them zoot suits now are dead.
2: Uh-huh.
0: We'll jump the bumpers on our cars if we can bump axes' heads.
2: Yeah, and there's no more ethyl in the tank. No more tires on anymore.
0: Mm.
2: But we won't squawk. We'll get out and walk if it's going to help win the war.
0: Yes, sir, that's exactly right. You know another thing? We must do less driving.
2: Yeah, do more parking.
0: You know eggs?
2: Well,
0: eggs becoming very few. We won't let it make us sore, because we'll act like men and bear with a hen if it's going to help win the war.
2: No more spinach in the can. Popeye hollers with a roar. We'll give the greens to the brave Marines if it's going to help win the war.
0: A civilian on a diet helps a soldier on a tack. Though we may not stay so round, so firm, or so fully packed,
2: no more steak from the cow.
0: Mm.
2: Skirts are shorter than before.
0: Mm.
2: So we'll eat less and see a bit more if it's going to help win the war.
3: We won't squawk, we'll get out and walk if it's going to help win the war.

0: was up at Mike's the other night. There was really quite a sight. Gather around, folks, while I give you all the lowdown. It's a mess, too. Tables were filled with gaudy frails chewing on their fingernails. They were waiting for the man from Harlem.
1: Ah!
0: Oh, there! Ah! Drinks were served, 6 bits of throw. Things were moving kind of slow. Everybody's nerves were getting jumpy. You know, people sort of frivolous like that. All at once the room was still. Men forgot all about the bill. Who should enter but the man from Harlem? Why, look at that cat. He's coming in. He's growling. Listen to him growl. It's awful mess, ain't it? Oh, you mugging, Satchel, you mugging. Mugging, so help me. I'm going to tell you more about it. Tell you more about it. Everybody rolled their eyes. Women started heaving sighs. Someone hollered, music, lights, and gin. 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Everybody cleared a space. They had big, broad smiles on every face. How they all loved to see the man from Harlem.
1: Ah!
0: Oh, oh, when he started into step, he filled everyone with plenty pep. He'd twist and squirm. It just was a dirty shame. Everyone was in a daze. Women watched him with amaze. Each one

0: the $100 and the $200 clocks, but right now, let's catch our breath while we listen to a gift idea by Bill Shipley.
1: Here's a wonderful Christmas gift for the person who has everything. 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Mighty good to look at, it's even better to hear. 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Yes, it's tiny, yet it brings you the brilliant tone and powerful performance of big six-tube radios. 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Its sturdy plastic case comes in four handsome house and garden colors, leaf green, taffy, cherry, and driftwood. It makes a grand Christmas gift, and so do the other Sylvania radios, the Catalina Portable, the radio clocks, including the Nightlighter with panelescent dial, and the powerful table radios. All are handsome to look at and wonderful to hear.
0: Lynn and your wife, now your wife's...

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1: Heil!
0: Right in the Führer space, not to love the Führer. He's a great disgrace, so wie
1: heil?
2: Heil!
0: Right in the Führer space. Wenn Herr Goebbels says, we own the world in space,
1: wie heil?
2: Heil!
0: Right in Herr Goebbels face, wenn Herr Göring says, they'll never bomb this place,
1: wie heil?
2: Heil!
0: Right in Herr Göring's face. Are we not the Superman? Aryan pure Superman.
1: Ja, wie ist der Superman?
3: Super duper Superman.
0: Is this nutsy

order. 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When the Fuhrer says he is the master race, we heil, heil, right in the Fuhrer's face. Not to love the Fuhrer is a great disgrace, so we heil, heil.

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Heil!

0: that bay.
1: See these two portable radios?
0: McElafay.
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1: 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Out of coffee?
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0: Welcome back, dear listeners. It's time once again to put aside all you think you know, all you believe to be true. Time to open your mind to the strange, bizarre, and sometimes terrifying world that exists in the shadows and fringes of our own, where myth, legend, and rumor are made real. Yes, it's time for more thrilling Tales from the West Virginia Hills. It has been said that money is the root of all evil. So when greed knows no bounds and avarice goes unchecked, what other appetites might take hold? Tonight's gripping tale, Curse of the Windigo, chews over this very question. We begin at the Corvega Auto Assembly Plant in Huntersville, West Virginia, where plant owner and operator Richard Moore is known for squeezing every ounce of profitability from his workforce.
1: Excellent. Excellent.
2: Dick, mind if I have a word?
3: Sure, Bill, come right in. These productivity reports exceeded my projections. Get ready for another juicy holiday bonus.
2: Sounds swell, boss. But I was walking the floor, and I noticed that the plutonium containment levels are all looking a bit high.
3: I ordered that line to be sped up last night by 20%. I think the tolerances can handle it.
2: Well, I understand wanting to be more efficient, but if those plutonium cells don't cool properly...
3: Come now. With great risk comes great reward, see?
2: Still, that's a lot of risk you're taking with the safety of the crew.
3: They'll be thanking me come bonus time. After all, money puts food on the table.
4: Warning, containment meltdown. Warning, containment meltdown.
5: Core containment is rupturing.
3: We need to get clear. Come on, let's go.
5: What about the men on the line?
3: Nothing we can do for those poor saps now. Just hope you and I can make it.

0: Darling, we're home. Are you up?
1: Welcome back, Mum. Happy to report your husband is on the mend. His radiation levels are decreasing just as the doctor predicted.
0: Splendid. Thank you, Godrich.
2: Godrich, look at my new cap gun. Isn't it swell?
1: A marvel to behold, Master Jim. By the by, Mum, I do say Mr. Richard certainly seems to have his appetite back. He's eaten twice again since lunch, yet still appears hungry. A very good sign of recovery indeed.
0: Yes, I suppose that is good news.
3: That you, dear? Say, did you buy more steaks?
1: As I was saying, Mum, he's eaten up every last steak, meatball, and banger, I'm afraid.
0: Oh, my. Sorry, darling. I'll go to the butcher tomorrow. Insistent, isn't he?
1: Yes, Mum. Quite.
2: Can I show Dad my gun?
0: Jimmy, I told you, not in the house. And remember, you can't go into the bedroom yet.
2: Aw, stupid quarantine.
0: I know it's hard, sweetheart, but we just have to be patient. This happens to lots of people with important jobs like your father's.
2: Okay, I won't go in. I'll just say hi. Dad? Dad, did you fall asleep?
3: Jimmy, that you out there, sport?
2: Yeah, it's me.
3: Jimmy, I'm hungry.
2: Okay, Dad. I'll go tell Godrich to make you something.
3: No. Why don't you come in, son? Pay your old man a visit.
2: I'm not supposed to get too close yet, remember?
3: Now, James, if your father says it's okay, then it's okay. Now, you come in here.
2: I don't know. You sure?
3: Positive. You come and give your dad a big hug. Now, Jimmy.
2: Well, all right. If you say it's okay...
4: There he is. There's my boy, looking fit as a fiddle.
2: Dad, what's wrong? You don't look better at all. You've gotten so thin I can see your bones. And you've lost all your hair, too. You look almost like a skeleton.
4: Oh, so sorry, Jimmy. But Daddy's hungry. So very, very hungry. Come closer, son. Come to Daddy.
2: What? No, Dad, no!
5: Was it the radiation, a side effect of the medication? Or was it greed that caused this carnivorous transformation? We may never know. Be sure to tune in next week for another thrilling chapter of Tales from the West Virginia Hills.

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2: Uranium fever has gone and got me down.
0: Well, I had a talk with the AEC, and they brought out some maps that looked good to me. And one showed me a spot he said he knowed, so I straddled my Jeep and headed down the road. I reckon I drove about 100 miles down a bumpy road out through the wilds, when all of a sudden I bounced a stop at the foot of a mountain, didn't have no top.
2: Uranium fever has done and got me down. Uranium fever is spreading all around.
0: With a Geiger counter in my hand,
1: I'm going out to stake me some government land.
2: Uranium fever has done and got me down.
0: Well, I took my Geiger and I started to climb right up to the top, where I thought I'd find a hunk of rock that'd make it click, just like I'd read about Vernon Pick. On the second day, I made the top, and I'm telling you, Steve, I was ready to stop. The only clicking that I heard that day was

0: counter in my hand.
1: I'm going out to stake me some government land.
0: Uranium fever has gone and got me down. Well, you pack up your things, you head out again into some unknown spot where nobody's been. You reach the spot where your fortune lies. You find it's been staked by 17 other guys. Well, I ain't kidding, I ain't gonna quit. That bug's done caught me and I've been bit. So with a Geiger counter and a pick in my hand, I'll keep right on staking that government land. Uranium fever has gone and got me down. Uranium fever is spreading all around. With a Geiger counter in my hand,
1: I'm a-going out to stake me some government land.

baby, you better go back to the country. 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You don't want to pay taxes, you just want to get by. You better go back to the country, way back out in the woods. I'm tired of hearing you hollering, ooh, city life ain't no good. 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

Can with great conviction instruct Anna, stand in diction, then Anna shows anything goes.

This is a tense moment at the launching base as the huge Atlas missile with the man-carrying Mercury capsule is prepared for the shot. Now, for the first time, this most powerful rocket is to be launched from a railroad car. The new Lionel Mercury capsule launching car. The astronaut is moved to the capsule hatch by the new Lionel cherry picker car. It moves off. The countdown begins. Nearby at the new Lionel heliport, a Navy copter takes off to make the recovery. The countdown proceeds. 4, 3, 2, 1. And the liftoff. The capsule separates and settles gently to Earth by parachute. And you control the action. Remember, boy, you're the boss on land, in the air, and under the sea. When you own the planet.

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0: and it really ain't no secret anymore.

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4: This is the coffee pot at work. 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

0: every night, Bing, and I'll woo you every day. 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
1: Oh, Marie.
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1: Oh, Marie.
0: In your arms, I'm longing to be.
1: Longing to be.
0: Baby.
1: Baby.
0: Tell me you love me.
1: Tell

der Fuhrer says, thee is der master race. We right in the Fuhrer's face. Not to love the Fuhrer is a great disgrace. So we right in the Fuhrer's face. When her Goebbels says, we own the world in space, we right in her Goebbels' face. When her Goering says, they'll never bomb this place, we right in her Goering's face. Are we not the supermen? Aryan pure supermen. Yavi is der supermen. Super duper supermen. Is this Nazi land so good? Would you leave it if you could? Ja, this Nazi land is good, and we would leave it if we could. We bring the world new order. Heal Hitler's world new order. Every man of foreign race will love der Fuhrer's face when we bring to the world disorder. When the Fuhrer says, thee is der master race, we right in the Fuhrer's face. Not to love der Fuhrer is a great disgrace, so we

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Are you pure supermen? Yavi is der supermen. Super duper supermen. Is this Nazi land so good? Would you leave it if you could? Yeah, this Nazi land is good. We would leave it if we could. We bring the world new order. Heal Hitler's world new order. Every man of foreign race will love der Fuhrer's face when we bring to the world disorder.

You better be sure that it's true. 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Whole lot of hearts have been broken. You know why they were broken? Just for these foolish little words that was spoken. You know what they were? I love you. I love you. Darling, you know doggone well I love you. And if you break my heart, I've got to die. So you better be sure that's true. When you come running up here saying, I love you, 'cause it's a sin to tell a lie.

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0: Sensational Gangsters!
2: I've been hot on the trail of this guy for quite a while now. I think I've got enough evidence to put him away.
3: Aye, laddie, I might think so now, but we've been trying to put him away for years. Old Dave ain't going down without the fight.
2: Well, that's what I'm looking for. A good fight.
0: Sensational Gangsters!
1: This Mike Slate guy thinks he's tough. Well, I got something for him.
4: Gee, boys, what's that?
1: A dummy gun with his name on it.
0: Tune in each Saturday for the next installment of Sensational Gangsters. And premiering this Saturday, a new tale to thrill you and excite.
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3: Greetings, citizens of Gotham. It's the Joker. You think you tuned in to hear the adventures of that bat brain? No, I'm the real star of the show. The Joker!
4: Joker, this has to stop. Now.
3: You first!
4: Can anyone stop the Joker's reign of crime? 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

0: Why that happy smile upon your face?
1: Oh, you'd smile too if you were in my place.
0: Well, tell me, Billy, did you pick a fortune up somewhere?
1: You know it. I'll tell the world I did, and she's the bear.
0: Oh, does she love you?
1: Positively.
0: Do you love her?
1: Absolutely.
0: Positively?
1: Absolutely, and how?
0: Classy dresser?
1: Positively.
0: Some caresser?
1: Absolutely.
0: Positively?
1: Absolutely, a wow.
0: Say, does she look like me?
1: Did I say no?
0: I hope you two agree.
2: Oh, oh, oh, oh. Oh, baby.
0: Who is she? I wish I knew, dear.
1: Why, it's no one else but you, dear.
0: Positively?
1: Absolutely, and how? I sure lost my heart when I found you. But I'd like to know a thing or two.
0: Aw, honey, we're just two of a kind. But tell me really what is on your mind.
1: Just this. Do you love me?
0: Positively.
1: And think of me?
0: Absolutely.
1: Positively.
0: Absolutely, and how?
1: Well, will you miss me?
0: Positively.
1: Long to kiss me?
0: Absolutely.
1: Positively.
0: Absolutely, and how?
1: Oh, what a pair we'll make.
0: You ought to know.
1: Yes, ma'am, and in a year we'll have...
0: We'll have a radio.
1: Oh, I like the way you roll your eyes, oh baby.
0: In my eyes, there ain't no maybe.
1: Positively,
0: absolutely,
1: and
0: how?
1: Do you love me positively?
0: Do I love you absolutely?
1: Most assuredly, most undoubtedly, yes, that. She's so gorgeous, confidentially.
0: He's so thrilling, consequently.
1: Love is so alluring, we confess. And am I sweet on her? Well, I ought to be.
0: Meant for each other, yes, exclusively.
1: And does she do a wicked Charleston?
0: Does he do a mean black bottom?
1: Positively, absolutely, scientifically
0: correct. Yes.
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1: You know, if you were to follow a busy doctor as he makes his daily round of calls, you'd find yourself having a mighty busy time keeping up with him. Time out, for many men of medicine, usually means just long enough to enjoy a cigarette. And because they know what a pleasure it is to smoke a mild, good-tasting cigarette, they're particular about the brand they choose. In a repeated national survey, doctors in all branches of medicine, doctors in all parts of the country were asked, "What cigarette do you smoke, doctor?" Once again, the brand named most was Camel. Yes, according to this repeated nationwide survey, more doctors smoke Camels than any other cigarette. Why not change to Camels for the next 30 days and see what a difference it makes in your smoking enjoyment? See how Camels agree with your throat. See how mild...

I wasn't getting much younger, so I just made the change. 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

0: Guess I was mighty green. But I've stocked up, 'cause I've gotten wise. I got enough for 24 guys. I didn't like it the first time, but oh, how it grew on me. I didn't like it the first time, but oh, how it grew on me.
1: Well, hello, boy. Now, what do you say?
2: Let's make with the popcorn right away.
1: Too much trouble and bother, yes, indeed.
2: No, man, heat's all you need.
1: You need more than heat, boy, according to Hoyle. You need popcorn, salt, butter, and oil. And a frying pan, or to be completely proper, you ought to have a popper.
2: I dig it. You ain't hip, old man. It's easy pop, popped in its own pan.
1: You mean easy pop, popped in its own pan?
2: Now you're swinging, Daddy. 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Why don't you make it with me to the grocery shop? We'll both dig a pan of this easy pop. 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That's the wildest. 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Popcorn, salt, and oil, and everything in it.
1: What do you know? No muss, no fuss. There's Easy Pop popcorn for all of us.
2: Easy Pop, man, that's real popcorn.
3: I always wanted to waltz in Berlin. Waltz in Berlin. Waltz in Berlin. The way things look, we'll be waltzing right in. Right into Germany. And Uncle Sam will be leading the band. Eins, zwei, drei, one, two, three. Ach, du lieber Victory. Always wanted to waltz in Berlin. Under the linden tree. Und I always wanted to watch on the Rhine. Watch on the Rhine. Watch on the Rhine. We'll watch and watch until everything's fine. Over in Germany. And here is how we will keep them in line. Eins, zwei, drei, one, two, three. Jump, I give you liberty. Always wanted to waltz in Berlin. Under the linden tree. Und I always wanted to fly to Berlin. Fly to Berlin. Fly to Berlin. The way things look, we'll be flying right in. Right into Germany. And we will drop down a present or three. Eins, zwei, drei, one, two, three. Ach, du lieber Factory. Always wanted to waltz in Berlin. Under the linden tree. I wonder how many of you folks today would like to be my partner waltzing down the streets of Berlin.

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4: 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Tonight's episode, The Beast of Grafton, is brought to you by Dandy Boy Apples. 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Pick up a box today. Our tale begins in the rural hills near Grafton, where locals have reported a strange creature lurking in the woods. Robbie Cockrell and Peggy Mansfield were out on a date, celebrating Peggy's birthday. A full moon loomed large as they drove.
5: Robbie, you're going too fast.
6: Don't worry. This nuclear roadster handles like a dream.
5: Where are you taking me anyway?
6: I told you, it's a birthday surprise.
5: Way out here in the woods? There's nothing this far out of Grafton, except that hospital by the river. Wait, I bet we're going to that new drive-in over in Clarksburg, right? Just so you can show off your slick new hot rod.
6: Ah, come on. Don't be like that, Peggy. I just thought the drive-in would be romantic.
5: Oh, Robbie. Robbie, look out!
6: Peggy, are you okay? Peggy?
5: Yeah. I'm okay, I think.
6: What happened?
5: There was a huge boulder in the middle of the road. I tried to warn you, but it was too late.
6: Look, in the road. There's nothing there.
5: How could that be? I saw it plain as day in the headlights.

0: That must be the hospital. We can get help there. Come on.
1: Ow! My foot! I think I hurt it in the accident! Look, I'm bleeding!
0: Everything's going to be okay. Here, lean against me. There you go. See? You're doing great. Just like when we won that three-legged race in the park. We're almost to the hospital.
1: Oh no. There it is! I see it! Coming out of the woods!
0: It's bigger than a bear!
1: And look, it has no head! It's just flesh and muscle and claws! Robbie, it wasn't a boulder we hit. It was that thing!
0: It's okay. We're here. We made it. Door's locked. Hello? Anyone in there? Help us!
2: My, what's going on? Who are you?
0: Police, doctor. There's been an accident. My girlfriend's injured.
1: There's something after us. A monster in the woods!
2: Oh, a monster, you say?
0: I know. It sounds crazy, but I hit it with my car and...
2: I see. It's just you two?
1: Yes, it's just us. Oh, won't you help us, doctor, please?
2: Of course we'll take care of you, my dear. Do come in. Come in.
0: See? I told you everything was going to be okay, Peggy. Doctor, are you going to call the police about the thing outside?
2: Well, all in good time, son. First, let's have a look at the girl's foot. Lie down on this table, dear.
1: Is it bad, doctor?
2: Nothing we can't fix right up. I think a little shot should do the trick.
1: Ow!
0: What's that shot for?
2: I told you. To fix her.
1: Doctor, my arm's starting to tingle. Is that normal?
2: Oh, yes. Quite normal.
1: Ow! It's really working now.
2: Hold still, my dear.
0: Hey, why are you strapping her down like that?
2: Just following procedure.
1: In the hallway! It's the monster!
2: Actually, that's an entirely different subject. She's been much more agreeable than the escaped one you encountered earlier on the road.
0: These monsters are yours?
2: Why, of course, though monster is a gross mischaracterization of the extraordinary advancements in evolution we've achieved here.
1: My whole body's burning!
0: Evolution? I don't understand.
2: Oh, you will, my boy. You both will.
0: Who are those men with guns? What is this place? Hey, let go of me!
1: What's happening? I feel so strange.
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4: Tonight's gruesome tale taught us several things. You can't always trust a good Samaritan. Be cautious when driving through the woods near Grafton. And birthday wishes don't always come true. Be sure to tune in next week for another thrilling chapter of Tales from the West Virginia Hills.

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0: Sorry, honey, but your coffee tastes terrible.
1: Mr. McGregor, please help me.
2: Carol, what's the matter?
1: My coffee. 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
1: Yes, pappy.
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1: But I ain't doing so much drinking.
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I went out last night about 1:30. I thought I'd hoop it up a little bit, you know, and have a little fun. I got me a 1/2 pint about 2:30. The way I was feeling, you know what I want to do. I got me a pint about 4:30. Felt so good till I went out and got me some more. I got me a quart about 5:30.

Trains are creepin', clothes are tuppin', all day long. Up to that wash and soap and down to that water once more. Head down low, head low. Up to that wash and soap and down to that water once more.

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washing in a shanty on the shore, the river swinging on by the door. 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Must

0: And now, the Coca-Cola Company invites you to enjoy...
1: Now, ladies and gentlemen, out in our audience, sitting with Alice Faye, is a very dear friend of mine, Major Charles Barron, who, out of Illinois, was one of the most decorated officers in World War II. Charles, it's very nice to have you here. And now, before I bring back the spectacular Lily Yokoi from New York, Julia Mead is going to tell us about the wonderful world of Cameraland.
2: Well, Ed, all America is Cameraland, and it's yours just for the picture taking. 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In fact, Cameraland is all around you, wherever you go, whatever you do. 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

surfaces, it speeds away. 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It even skates over ice. Thunderstreak goes anywhere, so snap on Land Cruiser wheels and race with Thunderstreak on land, on ice, underwater, overwater. 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

Watch out, there's a two-legged animal running about. 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If it acts just like a cross patch, has a face with whiskers that scratch, if it's stubborn as can be, mean and ornery, it's a man. If it walks, if it talks, if its habits are a little bit peculiar, if it brags and tries to make you think it's wonderful, be on the lookout, don't let it fool ya. But if it makes the moon up on high more than just a light in the sky, if it kisses you and you find you like it to grab it,

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0: If a flame is to grow, there must be a glow. 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

0: Banfield's Robot Commando is here to help you. 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He fights off tanks, hurls missiles one after another. 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Robot Commando fires his secret weapon. He takes orders from no one except you. Ideal's Robot Commando is battery-operated to obey your command. 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
1: Left! 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

0: Good evening, friends of the Inner Sanctum. This is your host to welcome you through the squeaking door into the land of ghosts, vampires, and other gay, hilarious people. Friends, are you looking for an apartment? Well, we have just the place for you. It's sturdily built, completely of marble, with cold running water every time it rains. You don't have to worry about the landlord putting you out. The lease is forever. All you have to do to get this little love nest is call your undertaker and get yourself a little bit dead.
1: Mr. Host, I assure you, no one is the least bit interested in your offer.
0: But, Mary, just think. Once you're dead, you can appear on Inner Sanctum. You know, we always have a ghost in our story, someone whose voice comes back from the grave and gives advice to our characters. Yeah, sometimes I think our theme song should be, "My Mummy Done Told Me."
1: Well, that's very funny. But you know, Mr. Host, talking about voices coming back, that's what happened to me the other day. I heard my own voice coming back to me on the radio while I was eating breakfast.
0: No.
1: Yes. I just heard the new Lipton jingle, and then I heard myself. Yes, there I was, talking about Inner Sanctum and about Lipton tea, too.
0: Hmm.
1: You see, it was a record, an electrical transcription that I'd made, all about Lipton's brisk flavor, how Lipton's always tastes fresh and full-bodied, never wishy-washy. And you know what? There was a man on the record who talked almost like you, Mr. Host.
0: An imposter. I'll kill him.
1: Oh, it was just in fun. He made spooky remarks when I talked about Lipton tea. But I did get a chance to say that Lipton's is the largest-selling brand of tea in the whole world.
0: All right, Mary, you've had your chance. And I'll make room for the creepiest voice you ever heard. The curdling kid himself, the star of stage, screen, and radio, Boris Karloff. Tonight's story is called The Wailing Wall. It's an original radio play by Milton Lewis. You'll hear Boris Karloff in the role of Gabriel Hornell. All set, friend. And turn out the lights, curdle close to the fire, and listen. Night. And on the waterfront of downtown Manhattan, the fog creeps in like a crawling cloud. Tucked in between the towering skyscrapers, there's an old rundown mansion. An anachronism. A freak among the streamlined giants. It's the Hornell home. And tonight, leaping tongues of flame from behind the black shutters.
2: Yes, it's Johnny.
3: Is there anybody in that old dump?
2: It's an old guy lives there, owns it. Gabriel Hornell.
3: I hope he had sense enough to get out. That place is like a tinderbox.
2: Yeah, and pretty well gone. Casey, get that horse.
3: Hey, there is someone in there. Get the axe and come on.
2: I'm right behind you.
4: What? Get out of the way.
2: Help!
3: Hurry, will you?
2: That knocks it open. All right, come on in.
3: You see anyone in there?
2: No, we can't stay.
3: Hey, there he is.
2: Oh, the crazy coot. He didn't even have sense enough to get out. Here, grab his shoulders.
3: Yeah.
2: No, don't hold me.
3: We're just taking you out.
2: I don't want to go out. He ain't asking you what you want. Come on, Johnny. Before this joint collapses.
5: Oh, take me out. I can't leave the house.

0: Hornell, I hope you're feeling... Oh. Mr. Hornell? Mr. Hornell? The head nurse. And hurry. Hello? Hello, this is Nurse Hopkins on the 18th floor. Gabriel Hornell is not in his room. The window is open from the bottom. Yes, I'm sure he did. There's a letter. I know, but I'm sure he's not alive. Oh, the letter? Yes, I'll read it to you. To whom it may concern.
1: By the time you read this, I shall be dead. There can be no mistake this time. Death holds no fear, no terror any greater than what I've endured in life. For the past 40 years, I've searched for freedom. I hope now I've found it. Even now, as I write, I can hear her voice calling to me as she did that night years ago. I'd prepared everything while she was in bed. Just the last few minute little details had to be completed.
2: Gabriel! Gabriel, do you hear me?
1: What do you want?
2: What are you doing down there?
1: I'm fixing something.
2: Well, why don't you come up? I don't want to be alone here. I can't bear to be alone. Come up, Gabriel. What's the matter with you? Why don't you answer me? Oh, you're just doing it for spite. I know you are. Stop that hammering, Gabriel. You know I can't bear that noise. Now stop it, please. Gabriel, will you stop that noise?
1: Oh. You came down.
2: Well, of course I came down. Did you expect me to lie there while all this racket was going on? Now, you know I'm a sick woman, Gabriel. What are you doing there anyhow?
1: You can see.
2: Well, yes, I can see, but it doesn't make any sense to me. Oh, you've made a huge gaping hole in the wall. Now, what on earth did you want to do a thing like that for?
1: You'll find out soon enough.
2: And what are all those things?
1: Stonemason's tools, cement, plaster.
2: Well, I never dreamed you knew how to use them. Oh, I'm going back to bed.
1: No, Agnes.
2: No?
1: No.
2: Gabriel, that rope in your hands.
1: Yes. I thought carefully about this rope, Agnes. It's the most merciful way. It leaves a little trace, since there's no blood.
2: Gabriel!
1: You won't make it difficult, will you, Agnes?
2: Murder!
1: It's the only way.
2: No, Gabriel!
1: We couldn't go on like this. Your imaginary illnesses, your constant nagging. I have to be free of them, Agnes.
2: But murder?
1: This is best for both of us.
2: No, Gabriel. Send me away. Do anything you want. You can get a divorce. A divorce there, see? That would solve everything. You could have your freedom.
1: Stand there, Agnes. Just as you are.
2: I know. That other woman, Dorothy Carter, that actress. That's why you're doing this. Oh, you thought I didn't know about that, Gabriel. Well, I do. Yes, I do. No. No, let go of me again. That rope. Help, help, somebody.
1: It will be done in a minute.
2: Done? No. You'll never be free of me. As long as you live.
1: The cat saw everything with its yellow eyes. The cat saw me take her body to the tomb I'd made in the wall. The cat saw me place her there and carefully seal it up. I worked quickly, skillfully, with infinite care. First the bricks, one on top of the other, then the plaster. Then the wallpaper to match the rest of the room. That wasn't very difficult. In a short time, it was done. I was free. All I had to do now was to go to the police and report her missing. It was even simpler than I'd thought. I put on the coat. I was about to open the front door when I heard it for the first time. I thought it must be my imagination. I listened carefully. I rushed to the wall, put my ear to it. What I heard made icy perspiration ooze out of every pore of my body. The wail was coming from the wall. It was like the insane shriek of some creature of another world. Was she alive in there? She couldn't be. She was dead. I knew she was dead. And yet I heard her voice wailing. I could swear it was her voice. I couldn't go out as I'd planned. What if someone else should hear it? Would they go to the wall? Investigate? The doorbell. Oh, it couldn't be at this hour. It couldn't be, but... But it was. Who? Oh, I had to risk everything and answer it.
3: I'm sorry to disturb you, Mr. Hornell.
1: It was Patrolman Cleary. He was the officer on the beat. He was blue with cold.
3: I was passing by and I saw the lights on. I peeked in the window.
1: You looked in?
3: Yes. Since you were still up, I thought I'd ring. It's bitter cold out tonight, and I'd like to warm these old bones for a minute.
1: Yes, of course, Cleary. Don't stand there in the door, man. Come in.
3: Thank you. I see you got your coat on, Mr. O'Neill. Just got in?
1: Only a few moments ago. As a matter of fact, I was going to see you.
3: See me?
1: Why, yes. It's about my wife.
3: Hi, something wrong?
1: I hope not. I was out all evening. When I got home, she was gone.
3: It's not like her, Mr. O'Neill.
1: No, it isn't.
3: Was she alone all evening?
1: Yes, at least I think she was. You know, she hasn't been feeling very well lately, and I hate to think it possible, but she may have destroyed herself.
3: Mrs. O'Neill? No, she wasn't the sort.
1: Oh, she was ill, terribly ill. I tried to keep it secret until she recovered, but the doctors knew.
3: Insane?
1: Yes. Don't you see? The river.
3: I'd better get back to the precinct and report this. You'd better come with me. Missing Persons Bureau will... Hey, Mr. O'Neill.
1: Yes?
3: You must be mistaken. Isn't that her?
1: That isn't a woman.
3: But of course it is. Coming from that room there. Well, sure, it's your wife. I know her voice and she sounds like she's in pain.
1: But it can't be. There's no one in that room.
3: But she must have come in the back way. Come, I'll show you.
1: No, don't go in.
3: What?
1: Nothing. There. You can see for yourself there's no one here.
3: No one. I could have sworn your wife was in this room.
4: Well, how'd you like to live in a house with wailing walls? Well, one thing you have to admit, things aren't so very dead in the Hornell Mansion. Or are they?
2: Well, all I can say is I'm glad I don't have to live in that house with that awful wailing.
4: Why, Mary, there's a wailing, whistling kind of noise in your house, too. The first time I heard it, I was so scared I shivered in my shroud. What?
2: Oh, you're talking about my whistling tea kettle. Oh, goodness, there's nothing scary about that. Now, if you'd only try Lipton tea with its wonderful brisk flavor, that whistle would sound as cheery to you as birds whistling in the morning. Especially on these chilly mornings when a cup of Lipton's just makes you feel like the sun was shining inside of you. And folks, if you want a sunny disposition, you should try relaxing with a cup of Lipton tea after a hard job like, well, maybe washing out your window curtains. Yes, and what's more, you can help your friends feel right with the world, too, by serving them Lipton tea when they come to visit you. Lipton's always taste so tangy and heartwarming, never flat or wishy-washy. Yes, that brisk flavor makes all the difference in the world.
4: All right, friends, we've given you a chance to warm your blood. Now we fondly hope to turn it to ice again with the help of our star, Boris Karloff. Oh, let's hear the second act of Inner Sanctum. We continue with the strange letter left by Gabriel Hornell.
1: Cleary watched in silent fascination as the cat screamed and leaped against the wall. Would he notice the new wallpaper in the dim light? Suddenly, the policeman turned to me.
3: Yes, I guess that noise is only the wind. Strange how like a wailing woman it can sound, isn't it?
1: Yes.
3: Well, I'll be leaving now. I guess it'll be all right for you to stay here. I'll make a report at headquarters about your wife.
1: It's very good of you, Cleary.
3: If she turns up, you let us know?
1: Yes, I'll let you know.
3: Good night, Mr. O'Neill.
1: Good night. He left. I locked the door and came back to the room. The room where my wife was entombed. Was she still alive inside the hollow of that wall? I listened all that night. The wailing rose to a high, insane shriek, and then towards morning, began to grow weaker, as though she were losing strength, and it seemed to die. The cat crept away. There was a merciful silence in the house. She was dead. She had to be by now. I sank down onto the sofa into a feverish sleep. Somewhere a bell was tolling, calling the mourners to the grave. Suddenly I sat bolt upright, shaking, trembling. I'd been dreaming. The front doorbell was ringing. It was night again. How long had I slept? The house was silent. Oh, there was nothing to fear now. I ran to the door, opened it.
0: Hiya, kiddo.
1: Dorothy.
0: Well, are you going to keep me out here in the cold?
1: No, no. Come in. Come in. I haven't been... feeling well, Dorothy.
0: Is that why you forgot our date tonight?
1: I must have overslept. What time is it?
0: 10 o'clock.
1: 10? I must have slept clear through the day.
0: Well, aren't you glad to see me?
1: Glad? Why, yes, it's a delightful surprise.
0: No, that's more like you. Come here, kiddo. You've got the blues, but Dorothy will wipe them away. Give us a kiss. Mm-hmm.

0: again. There was a large pair of wooden sliding panel doors between the room that we were in and the vestibule that led to the street. I wasn't going to take any more chances.
1: There's someone at the door, Gabe.
0: Yes. You wait here, Dorothy.
1: What are you doing?
0: Closing these doors.
1: Why?
0: I'd advise you not to ask too many questions.
2: Evening, Mr. O'Neill.
0: Officer Cleary. Who are those men with you?
2: Hey, got something to show you, Mr. O'Neill. You'd better brace yourself. It's not going to be pleasant. All right, bring it in, boys. You can put it over there.
0: What? What is it?
2: It's a body. A woman. Just fished out of the river right near here. She can't be dead more than 24 hours.
0: My wife?
2: That's hard to say. You see, the body got caught in the propeller of a boat. It's not easy to recognize it. Unless it was examined by someone who knew her very well. Like yourself, of course.
0: Let me see it.
2: Take away the burlap. Look, Mr. O'Neill. I know. It's pretty bad. Is it your wife?
0: Agnes? Yes. Yes, of course. It's her.
2: You're sure now?
0: Yes, I'm sure. Positive.
2: All right, boys. Take it away. You can stay here, Mr. Arnett. I'll take care of everything down at headquarters. Good night.
0: Good night, Cleary. Luck, fate, whatever it is that seemed to control men's lives was playing directly into my hands. They'd never investigate now. The nightmare was over. This time I was really free. Suddenly, panel door opened. Dorothy was standing there, a curious smile on her lips.
1: I heard everything, kiddo.
0: You did?
1: So you were married.
0: No longer, Dorothy. My wife died. Suicide.
1: So I heard.
0: Now everything will be quite all right and we can get married in a few weeks. We'll have money, lots of money.
1: You left you plenty, eh?
0: She was very wealthy.
1: What's the matter?
0: Nothing.
1: Nothing? I see what happens to your face when you hear that wail. Did you kill her?
0: What are you talking about?
1: Did you murder her?
0: You heard what he said. She was found in the river.
1: You can fool a dumb copper, but you can't fool Dorothy. That wail. It's queer. Awfully queer. Look at what that cat's doing, will you? Jumping up on that wall like it's gone crazy. Yes, there's something about that wall. That's what the cat's trying to tell me. Something about the wall.
0: You better stay away from there, Dorothy.
1: I'm going to find out something.
0: Yeah, put that bookend down.
1: Not till I'm done with it, kiddo.
0: What are you doing there?
1: I'm going to break through that wall.
0: You crazy fool, stop it.
1: No!
0: Here! Give me that thing.
1: You're too late, Gabe. I've broken a hole through, and I'm going to look.
0: Now you've seen.
1: Yes. Is it the hand? The hand of a woman. It's her. Your wife.
0: Yes, Dorothy.
1: You murdered her.
0: Yes.
1: Well, ain't you the kid?
0: What are you going to do about it?
1: What do you think? I want money. Lots of... That rope.
0: Yes. This rope. It leaves no telltale traces.
1: Oh, no, kid. Didn't you get it? It was all a joke. No, don't come any closer.
0: Don't scream, Dorothy. It won't do you any good.
1: Gabe, listen to me. I don't want a cent. Not one penny. I love you. I love you, I tell you. I'll keep your secret. I'll do anything you want. Anything. That rope. Take it away from my neck. Don't, Gabe, in the name of heaven. Don't please.
0: She was dead. I took her body, put it in an old trunk in the storeroom of the cellar. I had to think of some plan, some way to get rid of those bodies. In my confusion, there was only one thing that I was certain of. I must never leave the house, not even for a minute. I never did. At nights, I would sit there, listening.

And it would come, the wail in the wall. I knew that after a week she couldn't be alive. What made the wail? Plans? I thought of a thousand plans, but all of them would mean that I had to leave the house, and if I left, someone would hear the wail and find out, just as Dorothy did. Fire. Yes, fire. That would do it. The idea danced like a flame in my mind. But no. They discovered charred bones of the skeletons among the wreckage. No, it wouldn't be worth it. The only way I could be safe was to stay there in the house. I stayed. I, who had risked everything for freedom.

0: One day, the doorbell tinkled. I opened it.
1: Mr. Harnell?
0: Yes?
1: I'm Mr. Crawford from the bank. May I come in?
0: Just in here, in the vestibule.
1: We've written to you a dozen times, but you've never replied.
0: What do you want?
1: Well, Mr. Harnell, you may not realize it, but you've overdrawn your account. The money your wife left is gone.
0: Gone? So short a time?
1: So short? Why, she died 40 years ago.
0: 40? It seems only yesterday.
1: We've been investigating. Even the grocer who used to supply your food no longer will extend you credit.
0: Well, what do you want with me? I'm not starving.
1: If you'd see your face, you'd realize that you are, Mr. Harnell. Now, if you'll only be reasonable, we can see to it that you get $250,000.
0: A quarter of a million? How?
1: By selling this house. It's become very valuable.
0: No. You get out of here. Get out!
1: But, Mr. Harnell...
0: Get out!
1: Very well.
0: He was right. I was starving. That night, when I heard the wailing begin again, I came to a decision. I had spent 40 years in the house. More punishment than criminals receive who've committed even worse crimes than mine. I'd take a chance. I opened the wall I'd sealed up 40 years ago. She was still there. But the wailing continued. Why? Why? I looked into the tomb I made for her, and then I saw it. I saw this thing that had ruined my life. It was a tiny hole in the outside wall that I'd made when I first broke it open. The wind rushed through and made that horrible wail. What was the use? I took a match out of my pocket. I set its flame to the curtains. In a moment, the place would be an inferno. I decided to stay. I wanted to perish with the house. In death, at least I'd be free.

0: But even then, freedom was denied me. They rescued me, brought me to this hospital. I had the nurse make inquiries from the police. She told me.
1: No, there was nothing unusual found among the ashes. Everything was burned to a fine powder.
0: If I had only set fire to the house 40 years ago. But no matter. The window is open. And it's 18 stories to the ground. I will soon be free.

0: Everybody's dead but the cat. And we overlooked him because we couldn't find him. Of course, I'm sorry that that wall made such an unpleasant noise, such a tuneless wailing. We tried to teach it to whistle the new Lipton tea jingle, but we didn't have time, eh, Mary?
1: Now, you just stop teasing me, because I'm not going to talk about the Lipton jingle now. No, and I'm not going to talk about Lipton tea either. Instead, the Lipton people want me to remind you folks about something important. I mean the Victory Loan Drive. You know, friends, we've been buying bonds for many years now. But this drive is in some ways the most important. Because if a job is worth doing, then it's worth finishing. The bonds you buy now won't buy weapons. No, this time the money will help bring our boys home. It will also help take care of our wounded soldiers, provide them with the finest medical care in the world. And, friends, we can certainly do no less. And the victory bonds you buy now will help launch our veterans into a safe and secure post-war world, the kind of world they've been fighting for. Yes, you're helping others and yourself, too, every time you buy a victory bond. So buy all you can, won't you?
0: All right, friends. Until we meet at some haunted house, here's a parting thought. Don't seal your wife in a wall. That won't keep her quiet. Oh, by the way, this month's Inner Sanctum mystery novel is Devil in the Bush by Matthew Head. Yes, and next week's Inner Sanctum story, directed by Hyman Brown and brought to you by Lipton Tea and Lipton Soup. Next week's story is about a man who gets hunches. His hunches are about death. He's sure he's going to be killed. Not by poison or fire or strangling. Nothing simple like that. No, our character has a nice, interesting death waiting for him. Oh, if you'd like to be in at the death, drop in next Tuesday. And now it's time to close the squeaking door, so good night. Pleasant dreams.
1: 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And Lipton's is economical, too. 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So don't forget to try Lipton's noodle soup. And don't forget to tune in next Tuesday night for another Inner Sanctum Mystery.
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Why you fix her breakfast every morning, you stay home every day, you even wash the dishes if she has to go away. Why you send the children to school,

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Are you forgetting? Don't you remember?

That's how the Navy hunts subs. And that's what you do in Mattel's new sonar sub hunt game. It's the exciting naval battle game where you use the sonar scope to sink your opponent's submarines. You scan the field with the sonar scope, get ready, and push the firing button. Here's what happens when you score a hit. That's one sub gone. Whether you score a hit or a miss, keep hunting the subs, but watch out for mines. They can cost you a turn. Here's how you place your subs and mines. Then you watch through your periscope while your opponent tries to find them with the sonar. The first one to sink seven subs wins the game. See if you can sink the subs in Mattel's Sonar Sub Hunt game. See it wherever toys are sold.

0: That cat sure was booted with liquid.
1: He was what?
0: He was obnoxicated.
1: He was what?
0: He was inebriated.
1: He was what?
0: Well, he was just plain drunk.
1: Well, all right then.
0: He sure was salty with the bartender. The bartender's trying to make him buy another drink. Zeke told the bartender, ain't no need of me buying no drinks when everybody else is buying them. I'm gonna drink to everybody's health till I ruin my own.
2: Open the door, Richard!
0: Why, he don't know who he's throwing out of that joint. Why, I'll go back in that joint and take a short stick and bust it down to the ground.
2: Open the door, Richard!
0: But I hate to be caught out on the street like this, cause it makes you look so common. And I know I ain't common, cause I got class I ain't never used yet. But I guess I better get on in the house, cause I don't want my pastor to catch me out like this.
2: Hey, Richard, open the door!
0: Now look at that old woman across the street, done stuck her head out of the window, calling her sister. Look at her hunching her sister, saying, ain't that him? Ain't that him? Yes, it's me, and I'm drunk again!
2: Open the door, Richard!
0: I know he's in there, cause I got on the clothes. They can't throw him out, cause I owe just as much back rent here as he does. Imagine that old woman charging us $3 a month and getting mad cause we 12 months in the arrears. Come meet me last Thursday saying, ain't you boys gonna give me some back rent? I told her she'd be lucky if she got some front rent.

0: And now, the Coca-Cola Company invites you to enjoy...
1: Now, ladies and gentlemen, out in our audience, sitting with Alice Faye, is a very dear friend of mine, Major Charles Barron, who, out of Illinois, was one of the most decorated officers in World War II. Charles, it's very nice to have you here. And now, before I bring back the spectacular Lily Yokoi from New York, Julia Mead is going to tell us about the wonderful world of Cameraland.
2: Well, Ed, all America is Cameraland, and it's yours just for the picture taking. Now, let me show you. For some, Cameraland is a far-off lake where the boats go whizzing by. For others, Cameraland is their own front yard where the kids go whizzing by. Cameraland can be a quiet place just made for sharing together. Or it can be an exciting place that's worth bringing home in all its wonder. In fact, Cameraland is all around you, wherever you go, whatever you do. And it's full of the fun that won't stand still. 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

There's a new day coming, come on, as sure as you're born. There's a new day coming, why Teddy's gonna stop tooting his horn. While the cobbler's shoeing, the bakers will bake, oh ho. When the brewer's brewing, folks, we'll all get a break. Yes, sir, a new day's coming for Levy and Burke. A new day's coming for the boss and for the clerk, oh ho. No more bumming, oh sir, we'll all go to work. There's a new day coming.

a business party, she gets salted. Ain't that just like a woman? Ain't that just like a woman? Yes, that's just like a woman. They'll do it every time. Samson thought Delilah was on the square, till one night she clipped him for all his hair. Ain't that just like a woman? Yes, that's just like a woman. Ain't that just like a woman?

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Now then, how does your tricycle sound? I see. But how would you like your tricycle to sound? 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

Don't you know I ain't had no lover since January, February, June, and July. Now look at here. Don't you know better than to sit out there in the snow and spoon? 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
0: I'll stay right here. I look through a magazine the missionary's wife concealed.
1: Magazine? What happens?
0: I see how people who are civilized bung you with automobiles.
2: You know you can get hurt that way, Daniel?
0: At the movies they have got to pay many coconuts to see.
3: What do they see, Donnie?
0: Uncivilized pictures that the news reel.

0: House, bathtub, streetcars, taxis, noise in my ear.
1: So no matter how they coax him,
2: I'll stay right here.
1: They hurry like savages to get aboard an iron train.
3: The Tringalingo Hula Humble Express.
1: And though it's smoky and it's crowded, they're too civilized to complain.
3: Aloka toho sahimahena.
0: When they've got 2 weeks vacation, they hurry to vacation ground.
1: What do they do, Donnie?
0: They swim and they fish, but that's what I

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The impossible will take a little while. I say I'll care forever, and I'm

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1: Oh, Marie.
0: Oh, Marie.
1: Oh, Marie.
0: In your arms, I'm longing to be.
1: Longing to be.
0: Mmm, baby.
1: Baby.
0: Tell me you love me.

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Zenith's famous 9-band transoceanic, the world's most exciting radio. 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

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Yeah. 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

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Ah, smell it. But will this cup of coffee taste as good as it smells? 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Maxwell House coffee tastes as good as it smells every time. 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It tastes as good as it smells every time. Maxwell House.

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1: What?
0: Everything matches, including my red vest.
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'Cause, you know, I've loved you much too much to just say, go on, get out of town. 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

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He lives on the moon. 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And he gets around with a jet. Until Sergeant Storm in his red uniform, Major Matt worked all alone. Now, together, they face the dangers of space and seek to learn the unknown. The machines that they drive seem almost alive as they transport the adventurous pair. The new AstroTrak whips through the black, and Firebolt even goes where they meet Captain Laser, his space gear ablaze with energy stored from the stars. He's a giant, it's true, but a friendly one who spent his boyhood on Mars. An exciting place, the world of space, as all the astronauts know. This world is swell. It's made by Mattel.

0: education made us what we are today. Oh, how we love our alma mater.
1: They threw us out of every college in the USA.
0: Oh, how we love our alma mater. We took a course in chemistry and got a fine report. To what we learned in chemistry, we owe our sole support.
1: We make it by the gallon and we sell it by the quart.
0: Oh, how we love our alma mater.
2: Rah, rah, rah, chit, boom, bah, tiger, tiger.
3: Mike, wait a minute. Why the toothbrush on the lapel of your coat?
2: Billy, that's my college pin.
3: College pin?
2: Sure, Colgate.
0: We burned a lot of midnight oil before we learned to shout.

0: time story. In every college in this land we've had our fling. It seems that we've been studious from birth. We've been to dear old Joliet and Oxony, and spent a term or two in Leavenworth. In search of education we went for a sail. Our studies took in many forms and types. We won a scholarship in Dannemora jail. Three cheers for the bars and the stripes.
1: Three cheers for the bars and the stripes.
2: We don't sing good, but we sing loud.
0: We called upon the dean each night, and oh, did we have fun. Oh, how we love our alma mater.
2: The dean was 65 years old, his wife was 21. Oh,

0: dear. I miss a lot, but I tell you what, there's a time when I'm never lazy when waiting for my Katie dear.
1: Our appointment was for 7, it's 8:15. If she's not here by 11, then I'll simply have to wait.
0: Oh, my new shoes hurt and my collar's tight, but I'll say

0: Thank you, Ms. Walker. Oh, by the way, did you notice our new prices on Brownie movie cameras? They're reduced almost $10.
1: Yes, I did see them, but we're not quite sure whether we take enough movies to make it worthwhile.
0: Let me show you something. Here's a reel of Kodak home movies. Now, suppose these were your movies, and on this reel you had movies of, oh, let's say this young lady learning to walk, and her sister all dressed up and looking pretty. All your vacations. Suppose you had all that and more in action and in color. 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
1: Oh, yes.
0: Well, it doesn't cost a fortune at all. Especially now. You know, this camera was a bargain at $39.75. And now it's only $29.95, or $3 down. 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

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Making believe I'm talking to you, wish you could hear what I say. And here in the gloom of my lonely room, we're dancing like we used to do. 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

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Clouding the skies with their planes. 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The Jews are the friends who are near me. 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Believe me, they do. 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
0: 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It seems I hear the village choir singing. Yes, I'm back in love again.
2: Baby, hold my hand.
1: I had my head on the cool railroad track.
2: Uh-huh.
1: Then you came along.
2: Uh-huh.
1: And I pulled it back.
2: Brave man.
1: What's the use of talking hallelujah?
0: I'm mighty, mighty glad to tell it to you that we're back in love again.
3: Well, I'll bet Jack Briggs wants to talk to you, too. Let's see if he does. You think so?
4: Very good, Magic Lad. And I'll say, just say Corday. For Corday makes many, many delicious hard candies. First, there's the candy cuts right over here. These are the baby cuts. And then there's the peanut butter peanuts. And then the assorted butter cups. And there are many, many other hard candy treats in store for you. For instance, here are the black walnut chips. Oh, crisp, sweet candy on the outside, luscious, black, shredded coconut on the inside. Double taste enjoyment. How would you like to be able to just pop one of these in your mouth, huh? Oh, let me tell you. You just savor the flavor. Oh, and then you bite deep into that tasty center. Ah, that tastes good. So, you just say Corday. For right now, you can buy Corday hard candies many different places. Here's all you have to do. You just look for the Corday display. Look for it, and you'll see it wherever good candy is sold. Yes, indeed. You can buy them. They're tempting, and they're mouth-watering. Corday's hard candies. You can get them individually, you see, or mixed by the pound. So buy Corday at these following stores. W.T. Grant, F.W. Woolworth, J.J. Newberry, S.H. Kress, the Green Stores, all of the Green Stores, the McCrory Stores, the McClellan Stores, G.C. Murphy, Neisner Brothers, N.H. Landau, M.H. Lanston, and the Fisher Beer Stores, and of course, at your favorite candy counter, too. So just say Corday, for Corday is perfection in control.

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Though I were poor and hadn't a cent, I'd rather be a beggar with you than a king with somebody else. A humble nest, a shack in the lane, with you a deer, a castle in Spain. I'd rather be a beggar with you.

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And as time came around, she came my way. 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
4: 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What is silly putty? Well, it's a real solid liquid. If you pull it so, it'll go forever, like taffy. But if you give it a sharp tug, it'll break like a biscuit. Now, when you make silly putty round and drop it, it'll bounce higher than a rubber ball. And here's something else you can do with silly putty. Flatten it, press a picture in your newspaper, lift it, stretch it this way and that, and you'll get something that's really funny. Always put your silly putty back in its egg, or it will run slowly away. You can buy silly putty for $1 wherever toys are sold. And remember, nothing else is silly putty.

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1: 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The fat, feet, foozy with the floor and floor. The fat, feet, foozy with the floor and floor. The floor joy, the floor joy, the floor joy, the floor joy. 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
0: Man,
2: look out, man.
0: That's a killer.
2: Oh, man, that's a killer. Oh, let's play that again, man.
3: Got to do it.

0: are watching a demonstration of the most authentic cap pistol in the world. It has exclusive fanning action and shoots safe shooting shells with greeny stick'em caps. The gun and hip-slung Mattel holster are specially made for a fast draw. All of Mattel's shooting shell fanners and holsters carry the true stamp of the Old West. And every boy will walk tall when he wears a holster and pistol with a Mattel brand. You can tell it's Mattel. It's swell.
1: It's landed. Ideal's new astral base has just landed. Look, the space lock is opening. And here comes the astronaut. He's being lowered from the astral base into the remote control scout car. The two space probes are being mounted for launching. The car is scanning the area. And there go the space probes. They're calling them back to the astro base. Mission accomplished. Ideal's astro base and Colonel McCauley's space helmet are the greatest way to play outer space. You can scan the skies, launch deep space probes, fire rockets, destroy stray meteorites. Ideal's astro base is at your favorite toy store. 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
1: Do you hear that playing?
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1: 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It's swell.
2: Good morning, dear.
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5: And so the little bull worked and sang and kept singing. His voice got richer and fuller and sweet as Bull of the Woods chewing tobacco until that great day when he got his wish.
9: Bull of the Woods, chewing tobacco. Bull of the Woods, chewing tobacco. Bull of the Woods,
10: it's a fact, sir.
9: Lovely filler, can't be beat.
11: Rich and mild,
9: chewing tobacco.
11: Man, it's good chewing tobacco.
9: Bull of the Woods, chewing tobacco. 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He's the boss.
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0: Well, I wouldn't stop for $1 million.
1: I love you so.
0: Just hold me tight and don't let go. I'm

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1: They sure work hard, don't they, Barney?
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1: Yeah, me too.
2: Let's go around back.
1: Well, we can't see them.
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1: Yeah, Barney, Winston tastes good like a cigarette.
2: Sure.
3: The Flintstones has been brought to you by Winston, America's best-selling, best-tasting filter cigarette. 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

0: anyway, whatever it is, I'm against it. No matter what it is or who commenced it, I'm against it. Your proposition may be good, but let's have one thing understood. Whatever it is, I'm against it. And even when you've changed it or condensed it, I'm against it. I'm opposed to it. On general principles, I'm opposed to it.
1: He's opposed to it. In fact, indeed, he's opposed to it.
0: For months before my son was born, I used to yell from night till morn, whatever it is, I'm against it. And I've kept yelling since I first commenced it.

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When I'm abused or badly used, I always get my man. No matter if he's in Peru, Paducah, or Japan, I go ahead alive or dead, I always get my man.

0: always get. 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I always get. I always get. I always get my man.
1: Congratulations,
2: Professor.
1: Wonderful,
0: Professor. All right, scram, boys.
3: 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Wells.

0: Ladies and gentlemen, the director of the Mercury Theater and star of these broadcasts, Orson Welles.
1: We know now that in the early years of the 20th century, this world was being watched closely by intelligences greater than man's, and yet as mortal as his own. We know now that as human beings busied themselves about their various concerns, they were scrutinized and studied, perhaps almost as narrowly as a man with a microscope might scrutinize the transient creatures that swarm and multiply in a drop of water. With infinite complacence, people went to and fro over the earth about their little affairs, serene in the assurance of their dominion over this small, spinning fragment of solar driftwood, which by chance or design, man has inherited out of the dark mystery of time and space. Yet across an immense ethereal gulf, minds that are to our minds as ours are to the beasts in the jungle, intellects, vast, cool, and unsympathetic, regarded this earth with envious eyes and slowly and surely drew their plans against us. In the 39th year of the 20th century came the Great Disillusionment. Near the end of October, business was better. The war scare was over. More men were back at work. Sales were picking up. On this particular evening, October 30th, the Crosley Service estimated that 32 million people were listening in on radios.
0: For the next 24 hours, not much change in temperature. A slight atmospheric disturbance of undetermined origin is reported over Nova Scotia, causing a low-pressure area to move down rather rapidly over the northeastern states, bringing a forecast of rain accompanied by winds of light gale force. Maximum temperature 66, minimum 48. This weather report comes to you from the Government Weather Bureau. We take you now to the Meridian Room in the Hotel Park Plaza in downtown New York, where you will be entertained by the music of Raymond Raquello and his orchestra.

Good evening, ladies and gentlemen. From the Meridian Room in the Park Plaza Hotel in New York City, we bring you the music of Raymond Raquello and his orchestra. With a touch of the Spanish, Raymond Raquello leads off with La Capacita.

Ladies and gentlemen, we interrupt our program of dance music to bring you a special bulletin from the Intercontinental Radio News. At 20 minutes before 8 Central Time, Professor Farrell of the Mount Jennings Observatory, Chicago, Illinois, reports observing several explosions of incandescent gas occurring at regular intervals on the planet Mars. The spectroscope indicates the gas to be hydrogen and moving toward the Earth with enormous velocity. Professor Pearson of the observatory at Princeton confirms Farrell's observation and describes the phenomenon as, quote, like a jet of blue flame shot from a gun, unquote. We now return you to the music of Ramon Raquello, playing for you in the Meridian Room of the Park Plaza Hotel, situated in downtown New York.

Ladies and gentlemen, following on the news given in our bulletin a moment ago, the Government Meteorological Bureau has requested the large observatories of the country to keep an astronomical watch on any further disturbances occurring on the planet Mars. Due to the unusual nature of this occurrence, we have arranged an interview with a noted astronomer, Professor Pearson, who will give us his views on this event. In a few moments, we will take you to the Princeton Observatory at Princeton, New Jersey. We return you until then to the music of Ramon Raquello and his orchestra.

0: We are ready now to take you to the Princeton Observatory at Princeton, where Carl Phillips, our commentator, will interview Professor Richard Pearson, famous astronomer. We take you now to Princeton, New Jersey.
1: Good evening, ladies and gentlemen. This is Carl Phillips speaking to you from the observatory at Princeton. I'm standing in a large semicircular room, pitch black except for an oblong split in the ceiling. Through this opening, I can see a sprinkling of stars that cast a kind of frosty glow over the intricate mechanism of the huge telescope. The ticking sound you hear is the vibration of the clockwork. Professor Pearson stands directly above me on a small platform, peering through the giant lens. I'll ask you to be patient, ladies and gentlemen, during any delay that may arise during our interview. Besides the ceaseless watch of the heavens, Professor Pearson may be interrupted by telephone or other communications. During this period, he is in constant touch with the astronomical centers of the world. Professor, may I begin our questions?
2: Any time, Mr. Phillips.
1: Professor, would you please tell our radio audience exactly what you see as you observe the planet Mars through your telescope?
2: Nothing unusual at the moment, Mr. Phillips. A red disk swimming in a blue sea. Transverse stripes across the disk. Quite distinct now because Mars happens to be at the point nearest the Earth, in opposition, as we call it.
1: In your opinion, what do these transverse stripes signify, Professor Pearson?
2: Not canals, I can assure you, Mr. Phillips.
1: Safe.
2: Although that's the popular conjecture of those who imagine Mars to be inhabited. From a scientific viewpoint, the stripes are merely the result of atmospheric conditions peculiar to the planet.
1: Then you're quite convinced, as a scientist, that living intelligence as we know it does not exist on Mars?
2: I say the chances against it are 1,000 to 1.
1: And yet, how do you account for these gas eruptions occurring on the surface of the planet at regular intervals?
2: Phillips, I cannot account for it.
1: Oh, by the way, Professor, for the benefit of our listeners, how far is Mars from the Earth?
2: Approximately 40 million miles.
1: Well, that seems a safe enough distance. Just a moment, ladies and gentlemen. Someone has just handed Professor Pearson a message. While he reads it, let me remind you that we are speaking to you from the observatory in Princeton, New Jersey, where we are interviewing the world-famous astronomer, Professor Pearson. One moment, please. Professor Pearson has passed me a message which he has just received. Professor, may I read the message to the listening audience?
2: Certainly, Mr. Brooks.
1: Ladies and gentlemen, I shall read you a wire addressed to Professor Pearson from Dr. Gray of the Natural History Museum, New York. Quote, 9:15 p.m. Eastern Standard Time. Seismograph registered shock of almost earthquake intensity occurring within a radius of 20 miles of Princeton. Please investigate. Signed, Lloyd Gray, Chief of Astronomical Division. Unquote. Professor Pearson, could this occurrence possibly have something to do with the disturbances observed on the planet Mars?
2: Hardly, Mr. Phillips. This is probably a meteorite of unusual size, and its arrival at this particular time is merely a coincidence. However, we shall conduct a search as soon as daylight permits.
1: Thank you, Professor. Ladies and gentlemen, for the past 10 minutes, we've been speaking to you from the observatory at Princeton, bringing you a special interview with Professor Pearson, noted astronomer. This is Carl Phillips speaking. We are returning you now to our New York studio.

Ladies and gentlemen, here is the latest bulletin from the Intercontinental Radio News, Toronto, Canada. Professor Morris of Macmillan University reports observing a total of 3 explosions on the planet Mars between the hours of 7:45 p.m. and 9:20 p.m. Eastern Standard Time. This confirms earlier reports received from American observatories. Now, nearer home, comes a special bulletin from Trenton, New Jersey. It is reported that at 8:50 p.m., a huge flaming object, believed to be a meteorite, fell on a farm in the neighborhood of Grover's Mill, New Jersey, 22 miles from Trenton. The flash in the sky was visible within a radius of several hundred miles, and the noise of the impact was heard as far north as Elizabeth. We have dispatched a special mobile unit to the scene, and we'll have our commentator, Carl Phillips, give you a word picture of the scene as soon as he can reach there from Princeton. In the meantime, we take you to the Hotel Martinet in Brooklyn, where Bobby Millett and his orchestra are offering a program of dance music.

0: We take you now to Grover's Mill, New Jersey.
1: Ladies and gentlemen, this is Carl Phillips again, out at the Wilmot Farm, Grover's Mill, New Jersey. Professor Pearson and myself made the 11 miles from Princeton in 10 minutes. Well, I hardly know where to begin. To paint for you a word picture of a strange scene before my eyes, like something out of a modern Arabian night. Well, I just got here. I haven't had a chance to look around yet. I guess that's it. Yes, I guess that's the thing directly in front of me, half buried in a vast pit. Must have struck with terrific force. The ground is covered with splinters of a tree. It must have struck on its way down. But I can see the object itself doesn't look very much like a meteor. At least not the meteors I've seen. It looks more like a huge cylinder. Has a diameter of... what would you say, Professor Pearson?
2: What's that?
1: What would you say? What's the diameter of this?
2: About 30 yards.
1: About 30 yards. The metal on the sheath is... Well, I've never seen anything like it. The color is sort of yellowish-white. It's curious. Spectators now are pressing close to the object in spite of the efforts of the police to keep them back. Getting in front of my line of vision. Would you mind standing one side, please? While the police are pushing the crowd back. Here's Mr. Wilmot, owner of the farm here. He may have some interesting facts to add. Mr. Wilmot, would you please tell the radio audience as much as you remember of this rather unusual visitor that dropped in your backyard? Step closer, please. Ladies and gentlemen, this is Mr. Wilmot.
3: Well, I was listening to the radio.
1: Closer and louder, please.
3: Pardon me?
1: Louder, please, closer.
3: Yes. I was listening to the radio and kind of drowsing. That professor fellow was talking about Mars, so I was half dozen and half...
1: Yes, Mr. Wilmot, and then what happened?
3: Well, as I was saying, I was listening to the radio kind of halfway.
1: Yes, Mr. Wilmot, and then you saw something.
3: Well, not first off. I heard something.
1: And what did you hear?
3: A hissing sound like this. Kind of like a 4th of July rocket.
1: Yes, then what?
3: I turned my head out the window and would have sworn I was asleep and dreaming.
1: Yes?
3: I seen a kind of greenish streak and then zingo. Something smacked the ground, knocked me clear out of my chair.
1: Well, were you frightened, Mr. Wilmot?
3: Well, I ain't quite sure. I reckon I was kind of riled.
1: Well, thank you, Mr. Wilmot. Thank you very much.
3: Yeah, you want me to tell
1: No, that's quite all right. That's plenty. Ladies and gentlemen, you've just heard Mr. Wilmot, owner of the farm, where this thing has fallen. I wish I could convey the atmosphere, the background of this fantastic scene. Hundreds of cars are parked in a field in back of us, and the police are trying to rope off the roadway leading into the farm, but it's no use. They're breaking right through. The car's headlights throw an enormous spotlight on the pit where the object's half buried. Now, some of the more daring souls now are venturing near the edge. Their silhouettes stand out against the metal sheen. One man wants to touch the thing. He's having an argument with the policeman. Now, the policeman wins. Now, ladies and gentlemen, there's something I haven't mentioned in all this excitement, but it's becoming more distinct. Perhaps you've caught it already on your radio. Listen, please. Do you hear it? It's a curious humming sound that seems to come from inside the object. I'll move the microphone nearer. Here. Now, we're not more than 25 feet away. Can you hear it now? Professor Pearson.
2: Yes, Mr. Grover.
1: Can you tell us the meaning of that scraping noise inside the thing?
2: Possibly the unequal cooling of its surface.
1: I see. Do you still think it's a meteor, Professor?
2: I don't know what to think. The metal casing is definitely extraterrestrial. Not found on this Earth. Friction with the Earth's atmosphere usually tears holes in a meteorite. This thing is smooth and... You can see its cylindrical shape.
1: Something's happening. Ladies and gentlemen, this is terrific. This end of the thing is beginning to flake off. The top is beginning to rotate like a screw, and the thing must be hollow.
4: He's moving! Look, keep back there! Keep back there! Keep those men back! Keep back there! Keep those idiots back! Come on, get back! Keep off! The top's loose!
5: Look out there! Stand back!
1: Ladies and gentlemen, this is the most terrifying thing I've ever witnessed. Wait a minute. Someone calling someone else. Something I can see turning out of that black hole, two luminous disks. The eyes, it might be a face, might be almost... Good heavens, something wriggling out of the shadow like a gray snake. Now it's another one and another one and another one. They look like tentacles to me. Oh, yeah, I can see the thing's body. Now it's large, as large as a bear. It glistens like wet leather, but that face, Ladies and gentlemen, it's indescribable. I can hardly force myself to keep looking at it.
6: It's so awful. The eyes are black and they gleam like a serpent. The mouth is a kind of V-shaped with saliva dripping from its rimless lips. It seemed to quiver and pulsate. And the monster or whatever it is can hardly move. It seems weighed down by possibly gravity or something. The thing's rising up now and the crowd falls back. It seems plenty. The most extraordinary experience, ladies and gentlemen. I can't find words. Well, I'll pull this microphone with me as I talk. I'll have to stop the description until I can take a new position. Hold on, will you, please? I'll be right back in a minute.

0: We now return you to Carl Phillips at Grover's Mill.
1: Ladies and gentlemen, am I on? Ladies and gentlemen. Ladies and gentlemen, here I am, back of a stone wall that adjoins Mr. Wilmer's garden. From here, I get a sweep of the whole scene. I'll give you every detail as long as I can talk and as long as I can see. More state police have arrived. They're drawing up a cordon in front of the pit. About 30 of them. No need to push the crowd back now. They're willing to keep their distance. The captain's conferring with someone. Can't quite see who. Oh, yes, I believe it's Professor Pearson. Yes, it is. Now they've parted, and the professor moves around one side, studying the object while the captain and two policemen advance with something in their hands. I can see it now. It's a white handkerchief tied to a pole. Flag of truce. If those creatures know what that means, what anything means. Wait a minute. Something's happening. A humped shape is rising out of the pit. I can make out a small beam of light against a mirror. What's that? There's a jet of flame springing from the mirror, and it leaps right at the advancing men. It strikes them head on. Lord, they're turning into flames. Now the whole field's caught up by the woods, as far as the gas tanks of the automobiles spreading everywhere. Coming this way now, about 20 yards to my right.
0: Ladies and gentlemen, due to circumstances beyond our control, we are unable to continue the broadcast from Grover's Mill. Evidently, there's some difficulty with our field transmission. However, we will return to that point at the earliest opportunity. In the meantime, we have a late bulletin from San Diego, California. Professor Indelkoffer, speaking at a dinner of the California Astronomical Society, expressed the opinion that the explosions on Mars are undoubtedly nothing more than severe volcanic disturbances on the surface of the planet. We continue now with our piano interlude.

0: Ladies and gentlemen, I've just been handed a message that came in from Grover's Mill by telephone. Just one moment, please. At least 40 people, including 6 state troopers, lie dead in a field east of the village of Grover's Mill, their bodies burned and distorted beyond all possible recognition. The next voice you hear will be that of Brigadier General Montgomery Smith, commander of the state militia at Trenton, New Jersey.
1: I have been requested by the governor of New Jersey to place the counties of Mercer and Middlesex as far west as Princeton and east to Jamesburg under martial law. No one will be permitted to enter this area except by special pass issued by state or military authorities. 4 companies of state militia are proceeding from Trenton to Grover's Mill and will aid in the evacuation of homes within the range of military operations. Thank you.
0: You have just been listening to General Montgomery Smith, commanding the state militia at Trenton. In the meantime, further details of the catastrophe at Grover's Mill are coming in. The strange creatures, after unleashing their deadly assault, crawled back in their pit and made no attempt to prevent the efforts of the firemen to recover the bodies and extinguish the fire. The combined fire departments of Mercer County are fighting the flames which menace the entire countryside. We have been unable to establish any contact with our mobile unit at Grover's Mill, but we hope to be able to return you there at the earliest possible moment. In the meantime, we take you to... Just one moment, please. Ladies and gentlemen, I have just been informed that we have finally established communication with an eyewitness of the tragedy. Professor Pearson has been located at a farmhouse near Grover's Mill, where he has established an emergency observation post. As a scientist, he will give you his explanation of the calamity. The next voice you hear will be that of Professor Pearson, brought to you by direct wire. Professor Pearson.
2: Of the creatures in the rocket cylinder at Grover's Mill, I can give you no authoritative information either as to their nature, their origin, or their purposes here on Earth. Of their destructive instrument, I might venture some conjectural explanation. For want of a better term, I shall refer to the mysterious weapon as a heat ray. It's all too evident that these creatures have scientific knowledge far in advance of our own. It's my guess that in some way they are able to generate an intense heat in a chamber of practically absolute non-conductivity. This intense heat they project in a parallel beam against any object they choose by means of a polished parabolic mirror of unknown composition, much as the mirror of a lighthouse projects a beam of light. That is my conjecture of the origin of the heat ray.
0: Thank you, Professor Pearson. Ladies and gentlemen, here is a bulletin from Trenton. It is a brief statement informing us that the charred body of Carl Phillips has been identified in a Trenton hospital. Now, here's another bulletin from Washington, D.C. The office of the director of the National Red Cross reports 10 units of Red Cross emergency workers have been assigned to the headquarters of the state militia, stationed outside of Grover's Mill, New Jersey. Here's a bulletin from State Police, Princeton Junction. The fires at Grover's Mill and vicinity are now under control. Scouts report all quiet in the pit, and there is no sign of life appearing from the mouth of the cylinder. Now, ladies and gentlemen, we have a special statement from Mr. Harry McDonald, Vice President in charge of operations.
3: We have received a request from the state militia of Trenton to place at their disposal our entire broadcasting facilities. In view of the gravity of the situation, and believing that radio has a responsibility to serve in the public interest at all times, we are turning over our facilities to the state militia at Trenton.
0: We take you now to the field headquarters of the state militia near Grover's Mill, New Jersey.
4: This is Captain Lansing of the Signal Corps attached to the state militia, now engaged in military operations in the vicinity of Grover's Mill. Situation arising from the reported presence of certain individuals of unidentified nature is now under complete control. The cylindrical object, which lies in a pit directly below our position, surrounded on all sides by 8 battalions of infantry, without heavy field pieces, but adequately armed with rifles and machine guns. All cause for alarm, if such cause ever existed, is now entirely unjustified. The things, whatever they are, do not even venture to poke their heads above the pit. I can see their hiding place plainly in the glare of the searchlights here. With all their reported resources, these creatures can scarcely stand up against heavy machine gun fire. Anyway, it's an interesting outing for the troops. I can make out their khaki uniforms crossing back and forth in front of the lights. Looks almost like a real war. There appears to be some slight smoke in the woods bordering the Millstone River. Probably fire started by campers. Well, we ought to see some action soon. One of the companies is deploying on the left flank. A quick thrust and it'll all be over. Now, wait a minute. I see something on top of the cylinder. No, it's nothing but a shadow. Now the troops are on the edge of the Wilmoth Farm. 7,000 armed men closing in on an old metal tube. A tub, rather. Well, wait, that wasn't a shadow. It's something moving. Solid metal, kind of a shield-like affair, rising up out of the cylinder. It's going higher and higher. What? It's standing on legs, actually rearing up on a sort of metal framework. Now it's reaching above the trees, and the searchlights are on it. Hold on.
5: Ladies and gentlemen, I have a grave announcement to make. Incredible as it may seem, both the observations of science and the evidence of our eyes lead to the inescapable assumption that those strange beings who landed in the Jersey farmlands tonight are the vanguard of an invading army from the planet Mars. The battle which took place tonight at Grove of Mills has ended in one of the most startling defeats ever suffered by an army in modern times. 7,000 men armed with rifles and machine guns pitted against a single fighting machine of the invaders from Mars. 120 known survivors. The rest strewn over the battle area from Grover's Mill to Plainsboro, crushed and trampled to death under the metal feet of the monster, or burned to cinders by its heat ray. The monster is now in control of the middle section of New Jersey and has effectively cut the state through its center. Communication lines are down from Pennsylvania to the Atlantic Ocean. Railroad tracks are torn and service from New York to Philadelphia discontinued, except routing some of the trains through Allerton and Phoenixville. Highways to the north, south, and west are clogged with frantic human traffic. Police and army reserves are unable to control the mad flight. By morning, the fugitives will have swelled Philadelphia, Camden, and Trenton, it is estimated, to twice their normal population. Martial law prevails throughout New Jersey and eastern Pennsylvania. At this time, we take you to Washington for a special broadcast on the national emergency. The Secretary of the Interior.
4: Citizens of the nation, I shall not try to conceal the gravity of the situation that confronts the country, nor the concern of your government in protecting the lives and property of its people. However, I wish to impress upon you, private citizens and public officials, all of you, the urgent need of calm and resourceful action. Fortunately, this formidable enemy is still confined to a comparatively small area, and we may place our faith in the military forces to keep them there. In the meantime, placing our faith in God, we must continue the performance of our duties, each and every one of us, so that we may confront this destructive adversary with a nation united, courageous, and consecrated to the preservation of human supremacy on this earth. I thank you.
5: You have just heard the Secretary of the Interior speaking from Washington. Bulletins too numerous to read are piling up in the studio here. We're informed that the central portion of New Jersey is blacked out from radio communication due to the effect of the heat ray upon power lines and electrical equipment. Here is a special bulletin in New York. Cables have been received from English, French and German scientific bodies offering assistance. Astronomers report continued gas outbursts at regular intervals on the planet Mars. The majority voiced the opinion that the enemy will be reinforced by additional rocket machines. There have been several attempts made to locate Professor Pearson of Princeton, who has observed Martians at close range. It is feared he was lost in the recent battle. Langham Field, Virginia. Scouting planes report three Martian machines visible above treetops, moving north toward Somerville with population fleeing ahead of them. The heat ray is not in use, although advancing at express train speed, invaders pick their way carefully. They seem to be making a conscious effort to avoid destruction of cities and countryside. However, they stop to uproot power lines, bridges, and railroad tracks. Their apparent objective is to crush resistance, paralyze communication, and disorganize human society. Here is a bulletin from Basking Ridge, New Jersey. Coon hunters have stumbled on a second cylinder similar to the first, embedded in the great swamp 20 miles south of Morristown. Army field pieces are proceeding from Newark to blow up the second invading unit before the cylinder can be opened and the fighting machine rigged. They are taking up a position in the foothills of Watchung Mountains. Another bulletin from Langham Field, Virginia. Scouting planes report enemy machines, now three in number, increasing speed northward, kicking over houses and trees in their evident haste to form a conjunction with their allies south of Morristown. Machines also sighted by telephone operator east of Middlesex, within 10 miles of Plainfield. Here's a bulletin from Winston Field, Long Island. A fleet of army bombers carrying heavy explosive flying north in pursuit of enemy. Scouting planes act as guides. They keep the speeding enemy in sight. Just a moment, please, ladies and gentlemen. We've run special wires to the artillery line and adjacent villages to give you direct reports in the zone of the advancing enemy. First, we take you to the battery of the 22nd Field Artillery, located in the Watchung Mountains.
6: Range 32 meters.
7: 32 meters.
6: Direction 39 degrees.
7: 39 degrees.
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7: 31 meters.
6: Direction 37 degrees.
7: 37 degrees.
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8: Protection 22 degrees.
6: 22 degrees.

0: Army bombing plane, V-843 off Bayonne, New Jersey. Lieutenant Vogt, commanding 8 bombers, reporting to Commander Fairfax, Langham Field. This is Vogt reporting to Commander Fairfax, Langham Field. Enemy tripod machines now in sight. Reinforced by 3 machines from the Morristown cylinder. 6 altogether. 1 machine partially crippled. Believed hit by shell from Army gun in Wachung Mountains. Guns now appear silent. A heavy black fog hanging close to the earth of extreme density, nature unknown. No sign of heat ray. Enemy now turns east, crossing Passaic River into the Jersey marshes. Another straddles the Pulaski Skyway. Evident objective is New York City. They're pushing down a high-tension power station. The machines are close together now, and we're ready to attack. Planes circling, ready to strike. A 1,000 yards, and we'll be over the first. Yards. 600. 400. 200. There they go. The giant arm raised. Green flash. They're spraying us with flame. 2,000 feet. Engines are giving out. No chance to release bombs. Only one thing left. Drop on them, plane and all. We're diving on the first one. Now the engine's gone. 8.
1: This is Bayonne, New Jersey, calling Langham Field. Bayonne, New Jersey, calling Langham Field. Come in, please.
2: This is Langham Field. Go ahead.
1: 8 Army bombers in engagement with enemy tripod machines over Jersey Flats. Engines incapacitated by heat ray. All crashed. 1 enemy machine destroyed. Enemy now discharging heavy black smoke in direction of...
3: This is Newark, New Jersey. Warning. Poisonous black smoke pouring in from Jersey marshes. Breach at South Street. Gas masks useless. Urge population to move into open spaces. Automobiles use routes 7, 23, 24. Avoid congested areas. Smoke now spreading over Raymond Boulevard.
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1: How's reception? K, please. Where are you, 8X3R? What's the matter? Where are you?
4: I'm speaking from the roof of Broadcasting Building. New York City. The bells you hear are ringing to warn the people to evacuate the city as Martians approach. Estimated in the last 2 hours, 3 million people have moved out along the roads to the north. Hutchinson River Parkway still kept open for motor traffic. Avoid bridges to Long Island, hopelessly jammed. All communication with Jersey Shore closed 10 minutes ago. No more defenses. Our army is wiped out. Artillery, Air Force, everything wiped out. This may be the last broadcast. We'll stay here to the end. People are holding service here below us in the cathedral. Now I look down the harbor, all manner of boats, overloaded with fleeing population, pulling out from docks. Streets are all jammed. Noise and crowds like New Year's Eve in city. Wait a minute. The enemy is now in sight above the Palisades. Five great machines. First one is crossing the river. I can see it from here, wading the Hudson like a man wading through a brook. A bulletin is handed me. Martian cylinders are falling all over the country. One outside of Buffalo, one in Chicago, St. Louis. Seem to be timed and spaced. Now the first machine reaches the shore. He stands watching, looking over the city. Steel cowlish head is even with the skyscrapers. He waits for the others. They rise like a line of new towers on the city's west side. Now they're lifting their metal hands. This is the end now. Smoke comes out, black smoke drifting over the city. People in the streets see it now. They're running toward the East River, thousands of them, dropping in like rats. Now the smoke's spreading faster. It's reached Times Square. People are trying to run away from it, but it's no use. They're falling like flies. Now the smoke's crossing 6th Avenue. 5th Avenue. 100 yards away. It's 50 feet.

0: 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Is there anyone on the air? Is there anyone on the air? Is there anyone? 2X2L.
1: You are listening to a CBS presentation of Orson Welles and the Mercury Theater on the Air in an original dramatization of The War of the Worlds by H.G. Wells. The performance will continue after a brief intermission. This is the Columbia Broadcasting System. The War of the Worlds by H.G. Wells, starring Orson Welles and the Mercury Theater on the Air.

0: As I set down these notes on paper, I'm obsessed by the thought that I may be the last living man on Earth. I've been hiding in this empty house near Grover's Mill, a small island of daylight cut off by the black smoke from the rest of the world. All that happened before the arrival of these monstrous creatures in the world now seems part of another life. A life that has no continuity with the present. Furtive existence of the lonely derelict who pencils these words on the back of some astronomical notes bearing the signature of Richard Pearson. I look down at my blackened hand and I try to connect them with a professor who lives at Princeton and who on the night of October 20th glimpsed through his telescope an orange splash of light on a distant planet. My wife, my colleagues, my students, my books, my observatory, my world. Where are they? Did they ever exist? Am I Richard Pearson? What day is it? Do days exist without calendars? Does time pass when there are no human hands left to wind the clocks? Writing down my daily life, I tell myself I shall preserve human history between the dark covers of this little book that was meant to record the movements of the stars. But to write, I must live, and to live, I must eat. Find moldy bread in the kitchen and an orange not too spoiled to swallow. Keep watch at the window. Time to time, I catch sight of a Martian above the black smoke. Smoke still holds the house in its black coil, but at length there's a hissing sound, and suddenly I see a Martian mounted on his machine, spraying the air with a jet of steam as if to dissipate the smoke. I watch in a corner as his huge metal legs nearly brush against the house. Exhausted by terror, I fall asleep. Morning. Sun streams in the window. The black cloud of gas is lifted, and the scorched meadows to the north look as though a black snowstorm had passed over them. I venture from the house. I make my way to a road, no traffic. Here and there, a wrecked car, baggage overturned, a blackened skeleton. Push on north. For some reason, I feel safer trailing these monsters than running away from them. And I keep a careful watch. I've seen the Martians feed. Should one of their machines appear over the top of trees, I'm ready to fling myself flat on the earth. Come to a chestnut tree. October. Chestnuts are ripe. Fill my pockets. I must keep alive. 2 days I wander in a vague northerly direction through a desolate world. Finally, I notice a living creature. A small red squirrel in a beech tree. I stare at him and wonder. He stares back at me. I believe at that moment the animal and I shared the same emotion. The joy of finding another living being. Push on north. I find dead cows in a brackish field and beyond the charred ruins of a dairy and a silo. Remains standing guard over the wasteland like a lighthouse. Deserted by the sea. Astride the silo perches a weathercock. The arrow points north. North. Next day, I come to a city. City vaguely familiar in its contours, yet its buildings strangely dwarfed and leveled off as if a giant had sliced off its highest towers with a capricious sweep of his hand. Reached the outskirts, I found Newark. Newark, undemolished but humbled by some whim of the advancing Martians. Presently, with an odd feeling of being watched, I caught sight of something crouching in a doorway. I made a step towards it. It rose up and became a man. A man armed with a large knife.
1: Stop! Where did you come from?
0: I come from... Many places. A long time ago from Princeton.
1: Princeton, huh? That's near Grover's Mill.
0: Yes.
1: Grover's Mill. There's no food here. This is my country. All this end of town down the river. There's only food for one. Which way are you going?
0: I don't know. I guess I'm looking for people.
1: Hey, what was that? Did you hear something just then?
0: No. Only a bird. A live bird.
1: Yeah. You get to know that birds have shadows these days. Say, we're in the open here. Let's crawl in this doorway here and talk.
0: Have you seen any Martians?
1: No. They're going over to New York. Night, the sky's alive with their lights, just as if people were still living in it. By daylight, you can't see them. 5 days ago, a couple of them carried something big across the flats from the airport. I think they're learning how to fly.
0: Fly?
1: Yeah, fly.
0: Then it's all over with humanity. Stranger, there's still you and I. Two of us left.
1: Yeah. They got themselves in solid. They wrecked the greatest country in the world. Those green stars, they're probably falling somewhere every night. They've only lost one machine. There isn't anything to do. We're done. We're licked.
0: Where were you? You're in a uniform.
1: Yeah, what's left of it. I was in the militia. National Guard. That's good. There wasn't any war. Any more than there's war between men and ants.
0: Yes, but we're eatable ants. I found that out. What'll they do to us?
1: I thought it all out. Right now, we're caught as we're wanted. A Martian only has to go a few miles to get a crowd on the run. But they won't keep on doing that. They'll begin catching us systematic, like keeping the best and storing us in cages and things. They haven't begun on us yet.
0: Not begun?
1: Not begun. All that's happened so far is because we don't have sense enough to keep quiet. Bothering them with guns and such stuff and losing our heads and rushing off in crowds. Now, instead of our rushing around blind, we got to fix ourselves up according to the way things are now. Cities, nations, civilization, progress.
0: Yes, but if that's so, what is there to live for?
1: Well, there won't be any more concerts for a million years or so and no nice little dinners at restaurants. If it's amusement you're after, I guess the game's up.
0: What is there left?
1: Life, that's what. I want to live. Yeah, and so do you. We're not going to be exterminated. And I don't mean to be caught either. Tamed and fattened and bred like an ox.
0: What are you going to do?
1: I'm going on. Right under their feet. I got a plan. We men as men, we're finished. We don't know enough. We got to learn plenty before we got a chance. We've got to live and keep free while we learn, see? I've thought it all out, see?
0: Well, tell me the rest.
1: Well, it isn't all of us that are made for wild beasts. That's what it got to, that's what it got to be. That's why I watched you. Watched you. All those little office workers that used to live in these houses, they'd be no good. They haven't any stuff in them. They used to run. Run off to work. I've seen hundreds of them running to catch their commuter's train in the morning, afraid they'd get canned if they didn't. Running back at night, afraid there wouldn't be in time for dinner. Lives insured and a little invested in case of accidents. Yeah, and on Sundays, worried about the hereafter. Well, the Martians, they'll be a godsend for those guys. Nice roomy cages, good food, careful breeding, no worries. Yeah, after a week or so of chasing around the fields on empty stomachs, they'll come and be glad to be caught.
0: You've thought it all out, haven't you?
1: Sure, you bet I have. That isn't all. These Martians are going to make pets of some of them. Train them to do tricks. Who knows, get sentimental over the pet boy who grew up and had to be killed. Yeah, and some maybe. They'll train to hunt us.
0: Oh, no, it's impossible. Human.
1: Yes, race. They will. There's men who do it gladly. Me, by.
0: In the meantime, you and I and others like us, where are we to live when the Martians own the Earth?
1: I got it all figured out. We'll live underground. I've been thinking about the sewers. Under New York, there are miles and miles of them. The main ones, they're big enough for anybody. Then there's cellars, vaults, underground storerooms, railway tunnels, subways. You begin to see, huh? We'll get a bunch of strong men together. No weak ones. That rubbish, out.
0: As you meant me to go.
1: All right. Give you a chance, didn't I?
0: Won't quarrel about that. Go on.
1: Well, we got to make safe places for us to stay in, see? Get all the books we can. Science books. That's where men like you come in, see? We raid the museums. We'll even spy on the Martians. May not be so much we have to learn before... Listen. Just imagine this. 4 or 5 of their own fighting machines suddenly start off. Heat rays right and left. Not a Martian in them. Not a Martian in them, see? But men. Men who've learned the way how. May even be in our time. Gee. Imagine having one of them lovely things with a heat ray wide and free. We'd turn it on Martians. We'd turn it on men. We'd bring everybody down on their knees.
0: That's your plan.
1: You... me, a few more of us. We'd own the world.
0: I see.
1: Hey. Hey, what's the matter? Where are you going?
0: Not to your world. Bye, stranger. Well, after parting with the artillerymen, I came at last to the Holland Tunnel, entered that silent tube. Anxious to know the fate of the great city on the other side of the Hudson. Cautiously, I came out of the tunnel and made my way up Canal Street. Reached 14th Street, and there again were black powder and several bodies and an evil, ominous smell from the gratings of the cellars of some of the houses. I wandered up through the 30s and 40s. Stood alone on Times Square. Caught sight of a lean dog running down 7th Avenue with a piece of dark brown meat in his jaws and a pack of starving mongrels at his heels. Made a wide circle around me as though he feared I might prove a fresh competitor. Walked up Broadway in the direction of that strange powder, past silent shop windows, displaying their mute wares to empty sidewalks. Past the Capitol Theater, silent, dark, past a shooting gallery where a row of empty guns faced an arrested line of wooden ducks. Near Columbus Circle, I noticed models of 1939 motor cars in the showrooms facing empty streets. Over the top of the General Motors building, I watched a flock of black birds circling in the sky. Hurried on. Suddenly, I caught sight of the hood of a Martian machine standing somewhere in Central Park, gleaming in the late afternoon sun. An insane idea. I rushed recklessly across Columbus Circle and into the park. I climbed a small hill above the pond at 60th Street, and from there I could see standing in a silent row along the mall 19 of those great metal

brown shreds of flesh from their dead bodies. Later, when their bodies were examined in laboratories, it was found that they were killed by the putrefactive and diseased bacteria against which their systems were unprepared. Slain, after all, man's defenses had failed by the humblest thing that God, his wisdom, has put upon this earth. Before the cylinder fell, there was a general persuasion that through all the deep of space, no life existed beyond the petty surface of our minute sphere. Now we see further. Dim and wonderful is the vision I've conjured up in my mind of life spreading slowly from this little seedbed of the solar system throughout the inanimate vastnesses of sidereal space, but a remote dream, maybe. Maybe that the destruction of the Martians is only a reprieve to them and not to us. Is the future ordained, perhaps? Ah, strange it now seems to sit in my peaceful study at Princeton, writing down this last chapter of the record, begun at a deserted farm in Grover's Mill. Strange to watch children playing in the streets. Strange to see young people strolling on the green where the new spring grass heals the last black scars of a bruised earth. Strange to watch the sightseers enter the museum where the dissembled parts of a Martian machine are kept on public view. Strange when I recall the time when I first saw it. Bright and clean cut, hard, and silent under the dawn of that last great day.

0: This is Orson Welles, ladies and gentlemen. Out of character, to assure you that the War of the Worlds has no further significance than as the holiday offering it was intended to be. The Mercury Theater's own radio version of dressing up in a sheet and jumping out of a bush and saying boo. Starting now, we couldn't soap all your windows and steal all your garden gates by tomorrow night, so we did the best next thing. We annihilated the world before your very ears and utterly destroyed the CBS. You will be relieved, I hope, to learn that we didn't mean it and that both institutions are still open for business. So goodbye, everybody, and remember, please, for the next day or so, the terrible lesson you learned tonight. That grinning, glowing, globular invader of your living room is an inhabitant of the pumpkin patch, and if your doorbell rings and nobody's there, that was no Martian. It's Halloween.
1: 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Wells, the 17th in its weekly series of dramatic broadcasts featuring Orson Welles and the Mercury Theater on the air. Next week, we present a dramatization of three famous short stories. 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

0: old boy. Now, what do you say?
1: Let's make with the popcorn right away.
0: Too much trouble and bother, yes, indeed.
1: No, man, heat's all you need.
0: You need more than heat, boy, according to Hoyle. You need popcorn, salt, butter, and oil in the frying pan, or to be completely proper, you ought to have a popper.
1: I dig it. 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
0: You mean Easy Pop popped in its own pan?
1: Now you're swinging, Daddy. 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Popcorn, salt, and oil, and everything in it.
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1: Easy Pop, man, that's real popcorn.

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0: Welcome back, dear listeners. It's time once again to put aside all you think you know, all you believe to be true. Time to open your mind to the strange, bizarre, and sometimes terrifying world that exists in the shadows and fringes of our own, where myth, legend, and rumor are made real. Yes, it's time for more thrilling Tales from the West Virginia Hills. Not all creatures are of the land. Some stalk the skies. One such boogeyman has been reported for generations by mystified West Virginians. Its name remains the same, but accounts and speculation about its nature vary wildly. Some say man, others say beast, some say devil, others say angel. Tonight's tale, The Mothman Cometh, begins in Morgantown Municipal Hospital. We join young Mary Scarberry's bedside as she wakes, looking a little worse for wear.
1: Nurse Handy? Are you there?
2: Right here, ma chérie. And how are you feeling? Perhaps another stim pack will help.
3: Is she awake?
4: There she is.
3: I heard her voice.
4: How's my brave little girl?
1: Hi, Mom. Hi, Dad. I'm doing okay.
3: Oh, we've been worried sick. Oh, you gave us such a fright.
5: Howdy, folks. Awful sorry to disturb you at this hour.
4: Mary, this is Sheriff Johnson. He just wants to ask a few questions.
5: Well, from what I hear, you're downright lucky to be alive, Miss Mary. You kids went through quite an ordeal.
1: Steve and Betty, are they okay?
5: Let's just have a little chat first, Mary. Now, do you remember how you came to be on the Fayetteville Railroad Bridge yesterday?
1: Well, going to the bridge was really Buddy's idea.
6: Come on, Mary. Don't wimp out. Every kid's got to do it sometime.
1: But, Buddy, you know I'm plumb scared of heights. How far you reckon that drop is, Steve?
6: My daddy says 1,000 feet. I heard it's 2,000 feet. Plenty of time to say last words and final prayers before you hit the river.
1: Stop teasing me. I told y'all I'm nervous enough already.
6: Come on. Quit your stalling. Here, watch me. There's nothing to it.
1: Buddy, be careful.
6: Last one across is round egg.
1: Here goes.
6: Atta girl. Come on.
1: Slow down. I gotta take my time.
6: You're doing swell, Mary.
1: Oh, no. I don't think I can go any further.
6: You can't chicken out now. Just put one foot in front of the other.
7: Hey, y'all. Look. Up in the sky.
6: Dang. What is that? It's too big to be a bird. Wait. I know what it is. See how its eyes are glowing red? It's the Mothman.
1: It's flying back toward us. Yeah! Oh, that was close.
7: Steve, Mary, get off that bridge. Plane coming. The train!
6: Oh, no. Grandpa says that the Mothman's a sign of bad things. Bet that means the train's gonna derail.
1: Or maybe the bad thing is the train squashing us like June bugs. What are we gonna do?
6: We can't jump. And it's too late to run. The train's almost here.
7: Look out! That thing's coming back!
1: I remember is the Mothman snatching me and Steve just before the train ran us over. Sheriff, I know it sounds crazy, but I reckon it saved my life.
5: Well, now that's quite a tale, Mary.
1: You do believe me, don't you? I swear that's how it all happened. Just ask Buddy and Steve. They'll tell you the same story. Go on, ask them.
5: Mr. and Mrs. Scarberry, could I speak to you outside a moment?
4: Of course. Sweetheart, we'll be right back. You just get some rest.
3: Nurse, could you please get her something to eat?
2: Right away, madame. One Salisbury steak with extra gravy coming up. We'll have you right as rain in no time, ma chérie.
4: What do you think, Sheriff? Mary's not one to fib, but that story.
5: All I know is that she was found unconscious by the river without so much as a scratch.
3: So then you think she was telling the truth about this Mothman saving her and those boys?
5: Well, that's the thing about it, ma'am. Those other boys weren't as lucky as Mary. The grim truth is that both were found dismembered way up in the top of a tree.
4: On top of a... Oh, you don't think...
3: What's that sound? It sounds like a... Mary!
4: The window. It smashed right in.
5: The nurse is torn to pieces, too!
2: Why does what?
3: Mary! She's gone. What's happened to my sweet Mary? Do something, Sharon. Do something.
0: Another chilling reminder, dear listeners, to always watch your back, your left, and your right. Be careful of your step and the ground beneath your feet. But most of all, don't forget to watch the skies above, for you never know what frightful terrors might be lurking overhead. Be sure to tune in next week for another thrilling chapter of Tales from the West Virginia Hills.

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0: Zeke sitting over there? Zeke, you dirty so-and-so. I want to talk to you, Zeke. You ain't no good. And I ain't no refrigerator. I can't keep nothing. Pay attention to me. Now listen, old man. You and me been friends a long time. And up to now, we've been getting along just fine. But there's a few little things I got to pull your coat about. And you pay attention to me and we ain't gonna fall out. Now I work nights and I think you've been very kind. Coming over staying with my wife all the time. But must you use my razor blades? Buy some, they're only a dime.
1: That's right.
0: Do you call that friendship? And stop doing them little dirty tricks like jamming the chair against the door. You kept me out last night till 4:30. I know you didn't mean no harm, but that's enough to make anybody sore. Do you call that friendship? Now what about that night you came and took my wife to the show? I asked her what movie she saw, and she said she didn't know. I told you she couldn't see so good, so don't sit back that far no more.
2: Ain't no good.
0: That's right, Zeke, you ain't no good. Now, I don't get mad like the average cat would do when she buys me one shirt and she buys you two. But when she feeds you chicken and steak and give me Irish stew, you's a lizard in the bushes. That's what you are. That's what you are. And you stop feeding her that candy and sweet stuff to eat. 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She kept me awake all last night, mumbling your name, saying, "Show is sweet." 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

0: Dr. Cheer, I'm considered a good-looking chap, but my income is small. I wonder if I should accept the offers of several wealthy but elderly women. They want to engage me to escort them on pleasure trips about town. What should I do? The extra money would come in very handy. Signed, Harry the Sheik. There, Doctor, an upstanding young man of small income seeks honest work.
1: 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Listen, son, if you accept those offers, it won't be long until everybody will be saying...

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1: Johnny was mad.

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0: 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Let's see if he does. You think so?
1: Very good, Magic Lad. And I'll say, just say Corday. For Corday makes many, many delicious hard candies. First, there's the candy cuts right over here. These are the baby cuts. And then there's the peanut butter peanuts. And then the assorted butter cups. And there are many, many other hard candy treats in store for you. For instance, here are the black walnut chips. Oh, crisp, sweet candy on the outside, luscious black shredded coconut on the inside. Double taste enjoyment. How would you like to be able to just pop one of these in your mouth, huh? Oh, let me tell you, you just savor the flavor. Oh, and then you bite deep into that tasty center. Ah, that tastes good. So, you just say Corday. For right now, you can buy Corday hard candies many different places. Here's all you have to do. 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Yes, indeedy, you can buy them. They're tempting, and they're mouth-watering. Corday's hard candies. You can get them individually, you see, or mixed by the pound. So buy Corday at these following stores. W.T. Grant, F.W. Woolworth, J.J. Newberry, S.H. 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Landau, M.H. Lanston, and the Fisher Beer Stores, and of course, at your favorite candy counter, too. So just say Corday, for Corday is perfection in confection.

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1: Ed, really?
0: Sorry, honey, but your coffee tastes terrible.
1: Mr. McGregor, please help me.
0: Carol, what's the matter?
1: My coffee. Ed says he gets better coffee at the police station.
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I love you not only for what you have made of yourself, but darling, for what you are making of me. 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

I love you for ignoring the discords in me and for adding to the music in me by worshipful listening. I love you because you are helping me to make of the lumber of my life not a tavern, but a temple. 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
0: Say, what would Sunday driving be without the puncture?
1: Isn't it the truth? 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
0: Oh, great. Beat two trains to the crossing, lost three fenders, and you ought to see the big parades I held up.
1: Well, you watch me next Sunday.
0: And this is next Sunday. The tank is full of gasoline. I've bought a quart of oil.
1: I'm stepping out in my machine next Sunday with the goil.
0: My leafy Lizzie's polished up. She's waiting for the bell. Say, when we hit that boulevard, you're going to hear us yell. On the road and off the road, we're the Sunday drivers. Taking curves quite a la mode, we're the Sunday drivers.
1: When we're in our flivver coops, you will hear us holler hoops.
0: You're not safe on your front stoops,
2: we're the Sunday drivers.
3: Ooh, Papa, don't go so quickly.
4: Shut up, will you? This is Sunday and it's the only chance I have to drive.
3: My, what a long fence we're passing.
4: Hey, Domox, don't you know them are mileposts?
0: Hey, pull over there. You know, I'm winning all the races along this boulevard. Where do you think you're going?
4: Say, Mr. Policeman, don't stop me, please. I'm going to the ball game and I ain't got my ticket yet.
0: Well, don't worry. I'll give you a ticket right now.
3: Papa, maybe he's got a ticket for me, too.
0: Here. Here's an invitation to meet the judge in the morning.
4: Say, if it wasn't for my wife and the six children and my wife's family's family, you wouldn't catch me till next Friday.
0: Ah, these Sunday drivers make me sick. Got no light and got no brakes.
2: We're the Sunday drivers.
0: We're to blame for all the wakes.
2: We're the Sunday drivers.
1: When we're riding in our hack, for a driver we don't lack.
4: One in front and six in back.
2: We're the Sunday drivers.
0: Rolling backwards down a hill.
2: We're the Sunday drivers.
0: Giving traffic cops a thrill.
2: We're the Sunday drivers.
1: We go riding in a bunch, and we always bring our lunch.
4: If you hear a slam, bang, crunch.
5: Oy, oy.
0: Hey, why don't you look where you're going?
4: Say, why don't you go where you're looking?
0: Can't you see this is a one-way street?
4: Well, I'm only going one way.
6: Hey, stand back there. I'm the sheriff. Anybody hurt?
4: I don't know yet. I'll have to see my lawyer first.
6: Well, serves you right, gol darn you. I timed you from that tree over there, and you were doing 50 miles an hour.
4: Say, how could I do 50 miles an hour when I was only out a half an hour?
6: Gosh, you're right. Never thought of that.
0: We meet trains at crossings, too.
2: We're the Sunday drivers.
0: Sometimes we win, sometimes they do.
2: We're the Sunday drivers.
1: If from trouble you would hide, won't you commit suicide?
4: Just come with us.

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1: Oh, Marie.
0: Oh, Marie.
1: Oh, Marie.
0: In your arms, I'm longing to be.
1: Longing to be.
0: Baby.
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He was so game, he jived the Cadillac squad. 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

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He jived so strong, raised so much sand, he said, Lord, I'm just a jiving man. 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Oh, running time.

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1: I only wish that Franklin D. Roosevelt had lived to witness this day. General Eisenhower informs me that the forces of Germany have surrendered to the United Nations. 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

0: 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You can tell it's Mattel. It's swell.
1: 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Get your Ideal astro base today.

0: Radio.
1: When evil walks the streets of Boston, one man lurks in the shadows, shielding the innocent, judging the guilty. That guardian is the Silver Shroud. Today's episode, A Slaying in Scully Square.
2: Just a down this alley.
3: Well, well, well. Looks like someone got lost on the wrong side of the tracks.
4: Yeah, wrong side of the tracks.
2: I'm just meeting a friend. No business of yours. Perhaps I'll just call him. Now, if you'll excuse me.
3: Not so fast, fancy pants. Your wallet and that snazzy briefcase you're carrying. Hand them over, now.
2: I most certainly will not. Do you have any idea who...
4: Oh, jeez, Louise. Why'd you go and do that?
3: 'Cause he could have made us, that's why. You want to spend another stretch in the pokey? Now, let's see what's in this fancy case. Nothing. Papers, no cash, it's worthless. Ah, get his wallet. Suit like this has got to have something.
4: All right, let's see. $20, a driver's license.
5: Oh, man, we done it this time. You know who this is? We just wasted Mayor Murphy.
3: What? The Mayor Murphy? What in the blazes was he doing up here? Up in Scully Square?
6: A mystery, to be sure.
3: Who said that? Show yourself.
6: You have murdered a man in cold blood. Justice must be served.
5: It's the Silver Shroud! Let's get out of here!
3: I ain't afraid of the Silver Shroud. You hear me? Come out and I'll do you like I did the mayor.
6: Death has come for you, evildoer, and I am its shroud. My work here is done. Or is it? What brought you to Scully Square, Mayor Murphy? A journey that left you dead and Boston leaderless. Why venture? Emerge from the shadows, villain, or face the justice of the Silver Shroud!
1: What will become of our stalwart hero? Find out what happens next week. On another exciting episode of...

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1: 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Ideal's astro base and Colonel McCauley's space helmet are the greatest way to play outer space. 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

0: Ladies and gentlemen, today the Shadow Program has the honor to present a distinguished guest whom all of you will want to hear. Commissioner John H. Morris, in charge of the Juvenile Aid Bureau of the New York City Police Department. Commissioner Morris will be interviewed at the close of today's adventure with the Shadow. First, a few cold, hard facts about your everyday driving safety. Every year, thousands of motorists are killed or injured through skid and blowout accidents. And right now, unless your tires are safe, you too may be headed for a dangerous skid, a costly blowout. Before it's too late, before you're caught in a car-spinning skid, before you hear the dreaded bang of a high-speed blowout, equip your car with the new Goodrich Safety Silvertowns. They're the only tires in the world that have the lifesaver tread to give you the quickest non-skid stops you've ever had and the golden ply to protect you against high-speed blowouts. And think of it. When you invest in this sensational new kind of tire safety, you get both of these great life-saving features at no extra cost. The Shadow, Lamont Cranston, a man of wealth, a student of science, and a master of other people's minds, devotes his life to righting wrongs, protecting the innocent, and punishing the guilty. Cranston is known to the underworld as the Shadow. Never seen, only heard, his true identity is known only to his constant friend and aide, Margot Lane. Today's story, The Reincarnation of Michael.
1: Well, how's our experiment coming, Professor Charles?
2: Oh, very well, Michael. Almost all our flying messengers of death are ready. See these cages filled with mosquitoes?
1: Good. I've taken pains that my guests won't disturb you.
2: Yeah, well, they do. Can't open the window for a breath of air, but there they are, chattering like monkeys.
1: I wish you'd stay away from that window. Someone might see you.
2: Do let them. They'll never have a chance to tell anyone what they've seen, these friends of yours.
1: Friends? I have no friends. I hate my guests.
2: We'll make them suffer, Michael. Suffer as I've suffered.
1: Those parasites hang around me because I'm Michael Welsh, the millionaire. Every one of them is an enemy. One sold me faulty stock. Mrs. Bell borrows money and fails to pay it back. A third, a girl, might have been my wife, but she wouldn't listen to me.
2: Never put faith in human nature. That was my mistake.
1: I don't. Every one of those people has done me wrong. They will pay for it.
2: Fine. I will enjoy that. I was a great scientist once, working to save humanity. When the fever struck me down, humanity shrugged its shoulders. Now I work for revenge.
1: Professor Charles, in another age, they wouldn't have dared treat me with such insolence.
2: Another age?
1: Yes. The 12th century knew how to deal with those who were insulting. In those days, I had much less trouble.
2: You had much less trouble?
1: Men in my position had much less trouble repaying a false friend. There were no police then.
2: And there are none here on your estate. In this house, you are the law.
1: Yes, I'm aware of that.
2: Don't let anyone in here.
1: Don't worry.
3: Michael, are you in there?
1: It's Mrs. Bell.
2: Well, whoever she is, keep her out of here.
1: All right, Professor. Coming, Mrs. Bell.
3: Oh, there you are, Michael.
1: Yes, Mrs. Bell.
3: Oh, I've never been in this room. Is anyone in there?
1: No. No one.
3: Oh, well, can't I go in?
1: There's nothing for you to see. You wanted me?
3: Oh, yes, yes, indeed. I nearly forgot. Guess who just arrived?
1: Why, I don't know. All my guests are here already.
3: But these two are friends of mine. They heard I was staying here and dropped over for a chat. Oh, I knew you'd enjoy meeting them. Margot Lane's such a lovely girl. And young Mr. Cranston knows all about art and old things, just like you, Michael.
1: What? A learned man and a young girl? The same two who came before. The pattern never changes.
3: I beg your pardon?
1: Oh, no.